0: ratings by the end of the year. It comes as part of a broader technology upgrade that also includes direct drone reporting and smartwatch alerts. Founder Sarah Beardmore says the company's received requests for years from users in Northern Australia who want to track croc sightings. She's told the NT News the app will help official reporting systems rather than replace them. She says the goal is to give people timely information so they can decide for themselves whether to enter the water or avoid an area. Peter Jones, Air News.
1: And the streets of Brisbane will be on show in a Bluey video game. Bluey's Happy Snaps launches on October 15 on PC and consoles. The game will allow players to explore iconic locations across the city, including New Farm Park, South Bank and Mount Coota. To sport now, the NRL finals have arrived. Tonight, the Rabbitohs take on the Newcastle Knights at Alliance Stadium in the first elimination final. The Sydney Roosters have secured back-to-back undefeated minor premierships in the NRLW with a 42-12 win over the Bulldogs. And Australian NFL fans will be given a treat this morning with the LA Rams and San Francisco 49ers to clash at the MCG in the second game of the season. This is Air News Queensland.
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3: Here's the weather for today, Friday the 11th of September. First of all, the coastal waters forecast between Bowen and St Lawrence. Winds are southeasterly at 20 to 30 knots. The seas are 1.5 to 2.5 metres and the swell is easterly below 1 metre inshore and increasing to 1 to 2 metres offshore. And the Mackay forecast, we're looking at a maximum temperature today of 24. We're currently sitting on 22 in the Mackay City area, 23 in the Serena region and 22 in the Whitsundays if you want to go up and have a look up there. Okay, there's going to be a partly cloudy day. High chance of showers, becoming less likely in the late morning. Winds are southeasterly at 25 to 40 kilometres an hour. There is a 70% chance of rain. Fire danger is moderate and sun protection is recommended till 3:30 this afternoon as the UV index is predicted to reach 10, which is very high. Good morning. 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They're helping me out this morning and doing a wonderful job. So if you would like a request, give us a call, 4953 1411. You can also email 4crmrequests@gmail.com. 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Okay, let's have a look. Who's up first? Dane, you're up first. You want to hear the Arctic Monkeys, Arabella.
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3: We don't want to hear the weather again, do we? 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

That's The Offspring. Come out and play. And we like to do that here on 4CRM, play and play some good songs and good requests. Okay, Lisa, you want to hear some Chutes and Ladders from Korn. And, yeah, hope you have a great day. Happy Friday to you and Adelaide. Okay, Lisa, you want to hear some Chutes and Ladders from Korn. And, yeah, hope you have a great day. Happy Friday to you.

Little River Band, It's a Long Way There, and that was for Alison. Thank you. Good morning to you, Alison. Okay, Smithy, you are in a Led Zeppelin kind of mood today. I understand you. I hear you, brother. We've got a whole lot of love and Black Dog and joy. It's a double play, Led Zeppelin double play.

Okay, a great double play of Led Zeppelin, and that was for Smithy. All right, I've got Celine Dion coming up, Think Twice, and that is for Fran. Good morning to you, Fran.

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That's Lauren Daigle with You Say, and that was for Josie. Good morning to you, Josie. Before that, we had James Morrison, I Won't Let You Go, and Kevin, you wanted to hear that one. Okay, it's 12 minutes to 11. I'm going to get up and stretch my legs. I've got the Spice Girls coming up with Viva Forever. Olivia, you wanted to hear that one. Stop and Smell the Roses, Coral and Sandy, that's your song, as usual, from Mac Davis. Good advice. And right now I've got Katie Malua up with When You Taught Me How to Dance. And Josie, you wanted to hear that one with Katie Malua. So I'll be back after the news with a weather update and some more great requests. So keep them coming.

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Why not tune to 4CRM every Saturday morning with Mike between 6 and 9, and these questions and more will be answered.

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1: Hello there, I'm Sean Bindley. It's 25 years since the September 11 terror attacks. More than 3,000 people died in the 2001 tragedy, including 10 Australians. Channel 7's Mike Amore was in New York at the time. He says it was harrowing when the Twin Towers came down.
2: You could see the remnants of it. It was quite eerie. And you could hear the alarms, the firefighters, and there were more than 300 of them perished that day. They all had personal alarms on them, and you could hear the squawking of those alarms for the days until the batteries ran out.
1: The US Vice President J.D. Vance has defended Donald Trump's promise to give $5,000 to every adult if the Republicans keep control of both houses of Congress in the midterm elections in November. The bribe would cost over $1 trillion, and its legality is uncertain at best. Mr. Vance denying suggestions it's a bribe that would bankrupt the country.
3: I don't think it's a controversial idea. It's actually the President of the United States saying we're all working together. We're all on the same team. And if we continue to create wealth, that wealth is going to go back to the American people.
1: Federal Treasury is bracing for a potential rise in global interest rates as oil prices climb on the back of developments in the Middle East conflict. There are fears higher energy prices will fuel global inflation, pushing Australia and other economies closer to recession. To Victoria, where an investigation is underway following the death of a cancer patient, while another is terminal after Mildura Base Hospital failed to triage 150 critical paper referrals that were left sitting in files for up to 16 months. Safer Care Victoria officers are attempting to get to the bottom of what happened. Shadow Health Minister Georgie Crozier says the ramifications are huge.
4: Somebody has died. These 150 referrals that were left in a box, when these patients that were not triaged, they were not seen by a doctor, their diagnosis was delayed, has led to somebody dying and possibly other very severe illnesses. We don't know. And that is the tragedy here.
1: The New South Wales Transport Minister says he's watching industrial action by Sydney ferry workers very closely. Maritime union members won't be selling or validating tickets from now until the October long weekend. The union locked in a dispute over pay and conditions with the private operator Transdev. John Graham calling on both parties to come to the table.
5: People have got a right to ask for appropriate pay and conditions, but we need a resolution here to keep the public transport system operating smoothly.
1: In Air Health News, a study has found dementia prevention can't rely on individuals' choices alone. The Curtin University research has found common ways to limit the condition are often centred on things like exercise, healthy eating and maintaining social connection in older people. Author Dr. Jennifer Dunn says we need to take a more holistic approach.
6: Individual prevention messaging remains really important, but what we're saying, it cannot do all the work alone. That if we want to reduce dementia in the future in Australia, we have to take a broader lens and think about the societal and environmental conditions that can enable people to make improvements in their brain health.
1: This is AIR National News. Finals fever has arrived in the NRL with the South Sydney Rabbitohs to take on the Newcastle Knights tonight. In AFL, Geelong go into tonight's semi-final against Fremantle unchanged. The Cats opting against recalling Sam De Koning. Stopping Luke Jackson is going to be crucial to the Cats' hopes. First-year ruckman Mitch Edwards says he just needs to play his game.
7: Yeah, obviously he's a great player and I love the way he's gone. He goes about his ruckcraft and all that kind of stuff. And yeah, I guess I'll just try and match my game. Obviously, I've taken lots of learnings from this year versus some good ruckmen, him being one of them, throughout the way. And I guess I've just built on that throughout the year. And I just think if I get my game on point, I think it can stack up against his, hopefully. And
1: one change for Adelaide ahead of tomorrow night's semi against Brisbane at the Gabba. Forward Zach Taylor comes in for the unlucky Isaac Cumming, who's been dropped. The Lions have made one change, a forced one with Noah Ransworth coming out of the side through injury. Ty Gallup replaces him. Veteran Dane Zorko says they're prepared to go up against a strong side in the Crows.
8: Who had a fantastic win, got the monkey off the back with their final playing record over a number of years. So it's going to be tough once again, but we need to be ready for it to be tough. We just can't think it's going to happen for us like it has in previous years.
1: And the NFL match at the MCG between the Los Angeles Rams and the San Francisco 49ers is taking place at the MCG this morning. There was one match yesterday to kick off the season, the Seattle Seahawks recording a 13-10 win over the New England Patriots. Australian Independent Radio News.
9: 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Eligibility is around older homes and lower income households.
10: Here's the weather forecast for today, Friday the 11th of September. Firstly, the coastal waters forecast from Bowen to St Lawrence. A ridge is extending over the North Queensland waters and thickens slightly on the weekend. Winds are southeasterly at 20 to 30 knots. Seas are 1.5 to 2.5 metres and the swell is easterly below 1 metre inshore, increasing to 1 to 2 metres offshore. And the Mackay forecast is we're expecting a temperature of 24, which we still haven't quite reached. We're sitting on 23 all around the region in Mackay City, in the Serena region, and in the Whitsundays it's a lovely 23 as well. It's going to be a partly cloudy day, high chance of showers becoming less likely in the late morning. Winds are southeasterly at 25 to 40 kilometres an hour. There is a 70% chance of rain. Fire danger is moderate and sun protection is recommended until 3:30 this afternoon, as the UV index is predicted to reach 10, which is very high. Good morning. Last hour of the Friday Request Show. We might be able to squeeze one more song in if you are desperate to hear one of your requests. I've got, let me see. Who was this? Jan, you wanted to hear some Ludlow and Phoenix. I might just call out, just remind people of a community announcement before we start those. There is the Mackay Northern Beaches Lions having a community car boot sale Sunday. This is this Sunday from 8 a.m. to 11 a.m. That's at the Northern Beaches State High School car park. Car boot sites are $20. Bookings are essential and they can... it's all about selling your stuff that you don't want anymore. Give good things a new home is the theme. And if you want to declutter then or downsize, give them a call and you can get, 0457 405 344. That's the Mackay Northern Beaches Lions Club. And next weekend, the Saturday, the 26th of September, there is the Marion Bowls Club. They're having a... jumble sale and plant sale. That's from 7 a.m. to 1 p.m. on the Saturday, the 26th. That's plants, toys and games, household items, whatever. Marion Bowls Club, Reg Smith Street, Marion. And remember that Guy Sebastian's coming to Mackay. He's doing a Australian tour. And he will be here on Tuesday, the 29th of September. So any Guy Sebastian fans, get into the mech and have a look at the times and, go and see Guy. Okay, I believe he does a great show. Okay, so here's Ludlow with Phoenix.

That's Jean-Michel Jarre and Oxygen, and that was for Robbo. Okay, coming up is Lana Del Rey with Young and Beautiful, and that's for Sonia.

Lovely voice of Casey Musgraves, Three Little Birds, and that was for Damien. Good morning to you, Damien. Willie Nelson's up next with Seven Spanish Angels, and this is Willie Nelson. He's teaming up with Ray Charles, and he's another one for Damien.

Hi, I'm Sandy Kay. 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I love tracking down and chatting to the people who make the music, and I can think of nothing better than putting a smile on your face as together we relive some of the best days of our collective youth. Join me, won't you? Right here on 4CRM Community Radio.

Deep Purple and Space Truckin', and that was for Pete. Good morning to you, Pete. Okay, before that we had Kate Bush with Wuthering Heights, and that was for Damien, I think. And, yeah, before that we had Bug Powder Bust, Bomb the Bass for Tony, but we had to cut that short because there was a bit of swearing in it. So, okay, we've got Creek Alley coming up for the Mamas and the Papas, and that is for Warren. It is 22 minutes to 12.

That was Don Henley and New York Minute. Okay, let's see. It is 12 minutes to 12, so that means – oh, sorry, that Don Henley, that was for you, Philip. Happy to play that one for you, Philip. Okay, it's 12 minutes to 12, so that means I'm just about out of here. Had a great, very interesting morning. Every Friday morning on the Friday Request Show is very interesting. So, yeah, we do our best and we're a great team. Thanks, girls, for helping me out. I've got Neil Diamond coming up, Solitary Man. Marie, you wanted to hear that one. And Mari, is it Mary? Mary, you want to hear Powderfinger. We're going to play that one for you right now, These Days. My song to take us to the news is Lee Barda with Silence Love Me. So stay tuned because Paul's up next and he's always got a great show. We'll do it all again next week. Take care and have a great week.

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1: Hello there, I'm Sean Bindley. The Prime Minister has paid tribute to people who lost their lives in the September 11 terror attack in the US on the 25th anniversary of the tragedy. Nearly 3,000 people died in the attacks, including 10 Australians. Speaking in Parliament, Anthony Albanese encouraging Australians to pause and remember.
2: We'll also think about those whose lives were changed forever. All who lived with loss, all who suffered with grief, trauma and sickness, and all who still endure the burden of memories that simply will not fade.
1: Australia's peak housing groups are urging the federal government to reverse its newly passed housing tax reforms. Independent modelling claims Labor's budget reforms will reduce the number of new homes built and increase rent prices. Master Builders Chief Executive Danita Warne says the measures will worsen the housing crisis.
3: We need to be turbocharging investment in housing as opposed to restricting it.
1: Transport officials in New South Wales are hoping the dispute between ferry workers and private operator Transdev can come to an end soon as industrial action continues. Union members won't be selling or checking tickets from today until October as they demand better pay. Opal readers will still be switched on. Transport Coordinator General Howard Collins says they're encouraging both parties to find a solution.
4: They're not far apart, but I think it's a case now of working out what is a fair wage deal, but also make sure the terms and conditions are sorted as well. And we're saying, come on, we haven't had a strike at all on the ferries for the last 12 years. Why can't we get this one sorted as quickly as possible?
1: Meanwhile, police have made a breakthrough in their investigation into a shooting on the New South Wales Central Coast. A 37-year-old was airlifted to hospital after being shot in the hand and body at Berkeley Vale. A 20-year-old man charged with multiple offences, including shooting with intent to murder, while officers seized a pistol during a search at Penrith. A cattle farmer from Western Australia's Kimberley region has taken out the Women in Agriculture section at the state's first Australian Agricultural Awards. Alison Dakin has played a central role in creating Indigenous employment in the pastoral sector. She says she's happy farmers are being recognised.
5: We feed Australia and we do a very good job at it. We produce the most amazing clean greens food, not just meat, but vegetables and grains. And, you know, it's a fantastic industry. And to see that recognition, it's fantastic.
1: And the spectacle of American football has landed on our shores, with Melbourne hosting the first regular season NFL game on Australian shores. Tens of thousands of fans have packed the MCG this morning. It cost between $10 and $15 million to secure the game, but it is expected to deliver a $300 million economic boost. Victorian Premier Ben Carroll says the game has already paid for itself.
6: Well and truly, this event is just dividends for our hotels, dividends for our pubs, our clubs. Look, everyone is talking about Melbourne, Victoria.
1: This is Air National News. And as heard earlier, the MCG has turned into a sea of red and blue ahead of the clash with the 49ers and the Rams. 9 minutes into the second quarter, and it's a close one. The Rams leading the 49ers 7-3. In AFL news, it's do or die day for Fremantle as they play host to Geelong tonight. Jack Fenwick has more.
7: After 19 wins and a minor premiership, it all comes down to tonight for the Dockers. Win and Fremantle are one step closer to a maiden flag. Lose and a historic season comes to nothing. Judd McVeigh earns a recall in place of the injured Brandon Walker, while Corey Wagner has got the nod over Nathan O'Driscoll, who's been dropped. The Cats are unchanged. Frio and Geelong have played each other twice this season, with both sides taking a win, but the Dockers have a 2-1 record in finals. The winner of tonight's game will play Sydney in a prelim final next week. Jack Fenwick reporting.
1: Brisbane have recalled Ty Gallup for tomorrow's semi-final against Adelaide, the Crows axing Isaac Cummin for the do-or-die final. In rugby league, Newcastle will be boosted by the returns of Dom Young, Tyson Frizzell, Phoenix Crosland and Francis Manulelewa in tonight's elimination final clash with South Sydney. And full-time in the Champions League this morning, Manchester United thrashing Sabah 4-0 at Old Trafford. Australian Independent Radio News.
8: 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Eligibility is around older homes and lower income households.
9: This is the 4CRM local weather for this Friday. The predicted maximum is 24. The overnight minimum is expected to be 16. It's partly cloudy with a slight chance of a shower, most likely in the late afternoon and evening. Winds are southeasterly, 25 to 40 kilometres an hour. Sunset is at 4 minutes to 6. Good afternoon. You're listening to 4CRM. My name's Paul. It's great to be with you on this Friday afternoon. Let's get into some music now. Here's Billy Joel with The River of Dreams.

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It's the Mackay Blues Club Blues Jam at the Seabreeze Hotel on the last Wednesday of the month, kicking off at 6 with a special guest artist lighting up the stage, followed by a smoking blues jam open to all. 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

John Farnham with Burn For You. Then before that, we had The Foundations with Baby Now That I've Found You. Here's a number one hit from 2000. Now it was the seventh highest selling single of that year as well. This is NSYNC with Bye Bye Bye.

Queen with Somebody to Love. Then before that, a number one hit back in 1969 for the Fab Four. That was the Beatles with Get Back. Here's Rick Price with Walk Away, Renee.

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Carole King with Hard Rock Cafe, then before that John Mellencamp with Under the Boardwalk. News, sport and local weather is coming up at 1 p.m. and then I'll be back with more great music. But right now, here's Bob Dylan with Lay Lady Lay.

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1: I'm Mark Dransfield. A split has emerged within One Nation over the party's treatment of Liberal MP Andrew Hastie. The former elite soldier is demanding the party remove a cartoon on its social media channels that labels him a traitor. One Nation leader Pauline Hanson's refusing to budge, but high-profile One Nation recruit Barnaby Joyce has told News 24 he's sorry if Mr Hastie was offended.
2: I apologise. It had nothing to do with me, but I apologise, and obviously I don't believe Mr Hastie's a traitor. Of course, that's an absurdity. He's not.
3: Should One Nation remove the cartoon?
2: That's beyond my pay grade, that, isn't it? I don't speak for Pauline, and that's a question for her.
1: A baby's been dumped on the side of a country road after a carjacking near Swan Hill in Victoria. As Madeleine Burke reports, the alleged carjacker was on bail at the time.
4: The seven-month-old baby was left on the side of the Murray Valley Highway after a Holden Commodore was stolen from Beverford, northwest of Swan Hill, on Wednesday morning. It's believed the mother was flagged down by a man on the highway, and when she pulled over to assist and got out of her car, he jumped into the driver's seat. The mother desperately tried to intervene. There was a struggle, but the man drove off with her son still in the vehicle. A passerby spotted the baby boy further down the road, unharmed, their car later found abandoned in bushland. A 51-year-old Swan Hill man has since been hit with 10 charges, including child stealing and bail offences. He's been remanded in custody and will appear in court in December. Madeleine Burke, Melbourne.
1: A man's been jailed for 4 years for raping a 15-year-old girl in a Launceston hotel room after a party. Pulse Tasmania reports 27-year-old Blake Ellis Jetson was found guilty by a jury after denying the 2021 attack. Jetson was charged in 2023 after moving to Queensland. A retired Perth firefighter who volunteered in the 9/11 rescue efforts says the horrific scene will never be erased from his mind. Sean Bindley reports.
5: Andrew Wallace watched the attacks on television and decided to spend his savings on catching a flight to New York to see if he could assist. He says he was overwhelmed when working in the middle of the rubble of the destroyed skyscrapers.
6: When I first arrived on the site, I virtually lost the power of speech for a few minutes, you know, because of the magnitude of it. Talking to the chief in charge that day, I thought I was standing on road base, and he said, no, the road's still a couple of metres below you. This is just crushed building. The size of it, you know, 400 firefighters working there a day.
5: Today marks 25 years since the tragedy in which more than 3,000 people died when two planes crashed into the World Trade Center Twin Towers, another crashed into the Pentagon, and a fourth into a field in Pennsylvania after passengers fought the hijackers. Sean Bindley, News.
1: Briefly in other news, a new commemorative coin has been released, marking 70 years of television in Australia. And Saturday, the 10th of October, is on track to be the single biggest day for weddings in 2026. 1,900 Australian couples are projected to marry on that date. Checking the Aussie share market, the All Ords is trading down 115 points at 88.93. One Australian dollar is buying 71.6 US cents. This is Air National News. American football has officially touched down at the MCG in front of a capacity crowd and already has a uniquely Australian feel. Shane McInnes reports.
7: After a moving rendition of the Star Spangled Banner to commemorate the 25th anniversary of the September 11 attacks, it was time to get down to business. At the toss of the coin, a friendly g'day from the referees greeted the teams. While it was the first field goal to the San Francisco 49ers that brought the crowd to life, as the field judge used the Aussie rules two fingers to signal the goal. While the Rams are officially the home team here in Melbourne, there's no doubting it's the 49ers with the crowd on their side, thousands decked out in red and making plenty of noise for the designated visitors. Shane McInnes reporting from the MCG.
1: And shortly after halftime, the San Francisco 49ers led the LA Rams 17-7. NRL and Jonathan Thurston believes shutting down Latrell Mitchell and Cody Walker is the key for Newcastle tonight in their elimination final against South Sydney. AFL and Geelong goes in unchanged for tonight's semi-final clash against Fremantle in Perth. The Cats have opted not to recall tall defender Sam De Koning. And top seed Aryna Sabalenka has made easy work of world number 3 Jessica Pegula, booking losing her spot in the final of the US Open. Australian Independent Radio News.
8: 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Eligibility is around older homes and lower income households.
9: This is the 4CRM local weather for this Friday. It's partly cloudy with a slight chance of a shower, most likely in the late afternoon and evening. Winds are southeasterly, 25 to 40 kilometres an hour. The predicted maximum today is 24. The overnight minimum is expected to be 16. Sunset is at 4 minutes to 6. Good afternoon. This is Community Radio Mackay 4CRM. My name's Paul. It's great to be with you on this Friday afternoon. Let's start this hour with the Doobie Brothers. Here's Listen to the Music.

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What does it mean? Actors and plays and outrageous scenes. 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That's KUCOM QCOM.

Olivia Newton-John with Magic, then before that Michael Jackson with Rock With You. Mackay recently hosted the Bangladeshi cricket team and cricket season isn't too far away now, so I thought I'd play this one for you from Sherbet. Here is How's That?

After Eagles with I Can't Tell You Why, then before that Boys to Men with End of the Road. Well, guys, I've reached the end of the road here today with you on 4CRM. News, sport and local weather is coming up at 2, and then more great music will follow after that. I'll leave you with this song from Jody Messina. This is I'm All Right. See you later, guys. Take care.

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1: I'm Mark Dransfield. The federal government's bill to cap allied health services at $5,000 will go to the lower house on Monday after it was blocked in the Senate. The oppositions and independents joined forces to thwart the legislation. Coalition of Veterans Voices spokesperson John Armfield says it'll be interesting to see whether Labor MPs vote in line with the party in the House of Representatives.
2: A lot of MPs have family members that have served and been injured. Some have actually served and been injured in service themselves, but many have a lot of veterans in their electorate and are currently on very thin margins.
1: South Australian police are investigating the discovery of a man's body in an open-cut mine at Coober Pedy. His cause of death is unknown. An autopsy will be conducted today. Police will be preparing a report for the coroner. A man who killed his ex-partner while on bail in central west New South Wales has been jailed for up to 28 years. Jefferson Shaw reports.
3: Daniel Billings was on bail charged with a range of offences against 28-year-old Molly Ticehurst when he killed her in Forbes in 2024. With a discount for an early guilty plea, he's been jailed for up to 28 years with a 20-year non-parole period. A court heard on multiple occasions Miss Ticehurst raised concerns Billings would kill her. Supreme Court Judge Natalie Adams said his attack on Molly Ticehurst was brutal. She said it must have been terrifying for her to die, knowing her worst fears had been realised. Jefferson Shaw reporting.
1: Streets through the Townsville CBD have been locked down this morning after fire erupted at an iconic pub. Amy Drew has more.
4: A major blaze tore through the Great Northern Hotel around 6 this morning. A plume of thick smoke billowing from the heritage-listed building. Firefighters saying the site had suffered extensive impacts upon their arrival, starting in the basement before spreading through two upper levels. The fire is now under control. 11 units remain on scene, dampening down hotspots. A police-issued exclusion zone is in place, with nearby residents urged to remain indoors due to smoke. It's unknown if anyone was inside at the time. The pub has stood empty for several years. Investigators are probing the cause. Amy Drew reporting.
1: Drones have lit up the New York skyline, eerily recreating the Twin Towers to mark the 25th anniversary of the September 11 terror attacks. The World Trade Center towers came crashing down after being struck by hijacked planes. Channel 7's Mike Amor was in New York and says it was unimaginable.
5: We were knee-deep in paperwork and dust, and you could see the fire trucks that had been crushed by the debris. We were quickly told to leave, and it was probably a good thing because in that debris was, as it turned out, was a lot of dangerous chemicals. That search and rescue continued for months.
1: Hijacked planes also crashed into the Pentagon and a field in Pennsylvania. And the world of Bluey is set to come alive in a new video game. Bluey's Happy Snaps will allow players to explore locations across Brisbane and will launch globally next month. This is AIR National News. The San Francisco 49ers have taken the win at the MCG, beating the LA Rams 27-7 in the NFL's historic first match in Australia. A crowd of just over 100,000 was there to take it all in. Here's how the game finished on Channel 7.
6: Renardo Green makes the final tackle in the first ever NFL regular season game in Australia.
1: Turning to tennis, and the women's finals places at Flushing Meadows have been decided, as AIR Sports' Paul Walsh reports.
7: The promoters' dream matchup of Seeds 1 and 2 will battle it out in the women's final, as Arina Sabalenka and Elena Rybakina were both victorious in their semi-finals matches. Top seed Sabalenka was aggressive from the start in her match against Jessica Pegula, working the American all over the court and claiming a 7-5, 6-2 victory in 1 hour and 20 minutes. In the second of the semi-finals matches, the newly crowned women's world number one dropped the first set against Coco Gauff, came back strongly to take the second, had a break of serve that she squandered in the third, but was still able to keep her nerve to take the match in three sets.
8: I was just trying to still be focused, try to stay aggressive, and somehow won the match.
7: Final scoreline 3-6, 6-4, 6-4 in the favour of Rybakina. Paul Walsh for Airsport.
1: AFL and Geelong goes into tonight's semi-final against Fremantle unchanged. And in NRL, the Rabbitohs will tonight make their first finals appearance in 4 years when they take on the Knights at Allianz Stadium. Australian Independent Radio News.
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10: Good afternoon, we'll go with Mitchell for the next 2 hours. That's all we'll get the weather, and then we'll jump right into the music. Pretty cloudy, expected to get down to 16 degrees tonight, and right now we've got some Harry Corbett Jr., Whispered Your Name, some Beatles, but right now, Dragon, April Sun in Cuba, and it's already on for CRM.

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That was Harry Connick Jr. I whispered your name. And the reason why I picked it is it's his birthday. He was born on this day back in the year 1967. And also on this day, we've got the Beatles. We had the Beatles help. And the reason why I picked that is the Beatles started its 9-week run on top of their US chart with help on this day back in the year 1967.

0: Hi, this is Dave here from Dallas Crane for RAD, recording artists, actors and athletes against drink driving. On stage, we love pushing the limits. 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When you're drinking, know your limit and don't push it. Always plan ahead, give up the keys, and you'll make a safer weekend for everyone.
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Right here on 4CRM Community Radio.

The tip on my show for this year, we're going to pay me out. We've got some Human Nature, but what now? Some Tom Petty and the Heartbreakers, 3-4, and see you after some new Sport and River, right here on 4CRM.

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1: I'm Mark Dransfield. A split appears to have emerged in One Nation ranks over a cartoon labelling Liberal MP Andrew Hastie as a traitor. Federal politics editor Michael Packey.
2: High-profile One Nation MP Barnaby Joyce has apologised to Andrew Hastie over a cartoon posted to the party's social media accounts.
3: Obviously, I don't believe Mr. Hastie's a traitor.
2: But Mr. Joyce says it's up to One Nation leader Pauline Hanson to decide if the cartoon should be removed. His colleague, Sean Bell, has told News 24 Mr. Hastie is overreacting.
4: I don't think the party has anything to apologise for.
2: The former elite soldier believes he's been targeted after giving evidence in the case against Ben Robert Smith. Mr. Hastie says it's not only a slur on him, but the 20 other SAS members who were subpoenaed. The RSL has also condemned Senator Hanson for standing by the offensive cartoon. Michael Packey, Canberra.
1: Australians living with a type of motor neurone disease will soon have access to a cheaper treatment. Qalsody helps slow the progression of the disease and maintains muscle function. The injection will be available for about 70 patients a year. Federal Health Minister Mark Butler says it'll be listed on the PBS from October.
5: But without the PBS listing, it would cost patients about $28,000 every single script. It will now, from the 1st of October, be available at the just PBS price of $25.
1: A man's body has been discovered in an open-cut mine at Cooper Pedy. His cause of death is unknown. An autopsy will be conducted. Brisbane has recorded the lowest auction clearance rate of any capital city. Just 26% of auctions successfully went under the hammer, falling behind mid-sized peers like Adelaide, which had a 36% success rate. Cotality's head of research, Jared Berg, says the weaker results reflect a growing disconnect between price expectations of sellers and what buyers are willing to pay.
6: When we look at the stronger performance, particularly in Sydney and Melbourne, they've been in this downturn for a longer period of time. They've had more time to readjust, and that's starting to play out in this slightly stronger position from the lows that they were seeing back around June. I think Brisbane just being a little bit earlier in this downturn phase means that there's still more of this realignment that still has to go.
1: Victoria's hospitality industry has slammed a move by the state government to decriminalise begging in Melbourne's CBD. The move brings the city into line with similar moves interstate. Cafe and restaurant owners say it'll decimate the city. Lord Mayor Nick Rees says it throws up issues.
7: I don't think it should be against the law to beg, but I also know that in practice, our community safety officers and police use that as a mechanism, a lever, if you like, to say to beggars, hey, come on, mate, you can't do that, and let's get you connected with some services and get you some help.
1: Overseas now, a new technology is still being used to formally identify victims of the September 11 attacks 25 years on. Nearly 3,000 people died in the attacks on the World Trade Center, and more than 1,000 are yet to be identified. The world is pausing to reflect and remember how the terrorist incident changed the early 2000s. This is AIR National News. The NFL's historic first match in Australia has seen the San Francisco 49ers take the win. Terry Daniel reports from the MCG.
8: Well, it's been an incredible collaboration between the NFL and the state of Victoria and Melbourne to bring a game to the MCG. 100,021 people packed into the MCG to watch an incredible game where the 49ers came out on top 27-7 over the LA Rams. I think their idea of coming here a week earlier has now paid off. A little bit of acclimatisation and then finally into the game. Whereas the poor Rams have got to jump on a plane now and head back to the States tonight. Yeah, no chance of seeing around Melbourne for them. Terry Daniel reporting from a fabulous MCG for AIR News.
1: The Newcastle Knights are happy to be back in finals footy under new coach Justin Holbrook. Ahead of tonight's knockout final against the Rabbitohs, Holbrook says the job's not done yet.
9: Look, it's a reward for being consistent during the year, but yeah, definitely we don't want to just be happy to be there. We want to be winning.
1: Fremantle has dropped winger Nathan O'Driscoll for tonight's semi-final clash with an unchanged Geelong, with Corey Wagner coming in. Judd McVee comes in for the injured Brandon Walker. The Cats have opted not to recall tall defender Sam De Koning to combat Frio's key forwards. At the US Open, Elena Rybakina has progressed to the women's final after beating Coco Gauff. She'll face Aryna Sabalenka on Sunday. Australian Independent Radio News.
10: 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Call us on 0412 112 812 regarding the subsidised Queensland Government Housing Resilience Program funding for cyclone roller shutters. Eligibility is around older homes and lower income households.
11: Yeah, let's have a look at the weather and then we'll jump right into the music. Pity Coyote expected to get down to 16 degrees tonight. And right now we've got some AC/DC, but right now Star Trek and Waddy on for CLM.

That was AC/DC with TNT. Then you had some T-Rex. Next up, we've got some Tim Finn, but what? Yeah, some Culture Club. Come a comedian, Roddy, on 4CRM.

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That's it for my show for this week. To pay me out, we've got She Didn't Remember My Name. And then we've got some meatloaf. But before we go, what did Benjamin Franklin say when he discovered electricity? Nothing. He was too shocked to speak.

What's it gonna be, boy? Yes or no? What's it gonna be, boy? Yes?

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1: I'm Mark Dransfield. A split has emerged within One Nation over the party's treatment of Liberal MP Andrew Hastie. The former elite soldier is demanding the party remove a cartoon on its social media channels that labels him a traitor. One Nation leader Pauline Hanson's refusing to budge, but high-profile One Nation recruit Barnaby Joyce has told News 24 he's sorry if Mr Hastie's offended.
2: I apologise. It's nothing to do with me, but I apologise. And obviously, I don't believe Mr Hastie's a traitor. Of course, that's an absurdity. He's not.
3: Should One Nation remove the cartoon?
2: That's beyond my pay grade, that, isn't it? I don't speak for Pauline, and that's a question for her.
1: A man's been charged with 11 offences over a shooting on the New South Wales Central Coast. More from Toby Goff.
4: Emergency services called to Berkeley Vale found a 37-year-old man with gunshot wounds to his hand and torso. He remains in a stable condition in hospital. A 20-year-old was arrested at Gosford train station where police say they found cocaine and cannabis in his possession. Officers also searched a home in Penrith, seizing a Glock pistol and ammunition. Detective Acting Superintendent Brad Abdi says they are investigating links to organised crime.
5: We don't believe there's any prior connection between these two people, and it's most likely a crime as a service type crime.
4: The man accused is facing charges including shooting with intent to murder and was refused bail to appear in court today. Toby Goff, Sydney.
1: A Queensland grazier jailed for the murder of three neighbours has filed an appeal. Amy Drew has details.
6: Darryl Young was handed one of the state's harshest penalties after a jury found him guilty of fatally shooting Graham Ty, his mother, Marie Schwartz, and her husband, Mervyn Schwartz, at the gate of his cattle station in August 2022. Ty's brother, Ross, was wounded. Earlier this week, 63-year-old Young received three life sentences with a 40-year non-parole period. An appeal against the conviction and sentence was lodged this morning in the Court of Appeal. An appeal date is yet to be set. Amy Drew, Brisbane.
1: A fake gun has been found at a primary school in Melbourne's Inner North. It's understood two students found the imitation gun sealed in a plastic bag in a playground area at Princes Hill Primary School. Police say no threats were made. The baby whale that washed up dead on a beach near Victor Harbour in South Australia yesterday has been cleared of bird flu. Rangers say, unfortunately, the death of marine mammals on beaches is not an uncommon occurrence. In the UK, anti-immigration protesters have mistakenly targeted the Pakistan under-19 national cricket team. Correspondent Gavin Gray has more.
7: Pakistan Cricket Board says the protesters wrongly believe the players were migrants, and up to 40 people congregated at the Marriott Hotel in Cosham, Portsmouth, after false rumours circulated that a coach carrying migrants had arrived. The chief operating officer of the Pakistan Cricket Board said the team had reported people knocking on their doors during the incident, and police said officers found that no offences had been committed and the crowd had dispersed quickly.
1: This is AIR National News. NFL's historic first match in Australia has seen the San Francisco 49ers take the win at the MCG, beating the LA Rams 27-7. The 49ers' Debo Samuel told Seven their relaxed lead-in to the game gave them an edge over the Rams.
8: I love when they came out and it was booing, but more of the story, like, we was out here for a week. It was a business trip. We enjoyed the city. I don't think you can fly 16 hours and be ready to play.
1: In AFL, Geelong goes in unchanged for tonight's semi-final clash against Fremantle in Perth. The Cats have opted not to recall tall defender Sam De Koning. NRL and Jonathan Thurston believe shutting down Latrell Mitchell and Cody Walker is the key for Newcastle tonight in their elimination final against South Sydney. Turning to tennis, and Jessica Pegula has been outplayed by Aryna Sabalenka in their semi-final match at the US Open, Sabalenka winning in straight sets 7-5, 6-2. Pegula says Sabalenka was just too good on the day.
9: I'm honestly not that upset, to be honest. I mean, because I don't really think there was much I could have done today. She played an insanely high level, I think probably one of her better matches this year for sure.
1: Sabalenka will face Elena Rybakina on Sunday after she beat Coco Gauff 3-6. 6-4, 6-4. Australian Independent Radio News.
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11: Here at Mackay, it should stay mainly fine for the rest of today. 15 degrees is our forecast minimum. There is a chance of some showers tomorrow morning, most likely finding up for the afternoon, with our top temperature tomorrow set to reach 24 degrees. It is still currently 23 degrees in town.
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11: A very good afternoon and welcome to the Friday edition of Stereo Sunset. My name's Mike, driving you home with more music and less talk right down to 6 o'clock this evening. We will be crossing for more Australian independent radio news coming your way on the hour at 5 o'clock. That is followed by a full weather update. Right now, getting us started musically this hour from the year 2023 from his album Autumn Variations. Here's Ed Sheeran. This one's called American Town.

0: Australian band Ice House. That was Street Cafe. We also heard from Good Charlotte with Girls and Boys, and from 2023's Autumn Variations album, Ed Sheeran at the top and American Town. Great to have your company on the Friday edition of Stereo Sunset. Mike with you, don't go away. We'll be checking out this week's song that you might not have known was a cover after this very short break.
1: Hi, I'm Joe Perry.
2: And Steven Tyler from Aerosmith, here for Rad. Yeah, you know we love it when the music does the talking.
1: And you know, the music stops when someone gets killed.
2: So never, never, never let someone you know get behind the wheel if they've been drinking.
1: And they don't have to be plastered to kill someone. Even one or two drinks can impair your judgment and change your life forever.
3: 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Recording artists, actors and athletes against dumb driving.
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0: And now it's time for this week's song that you might not have known was a cover. Now we've all heard John Farnham and his hit single Touch of Paradise. Time for this week's song that you might not have known was a cover. Now we've all heard John Farnham and his hit single Touch of

Joan Jett and the Blackhearts doing their cover of Summertime Blues right here on 4CRM. We also heard from Aerosmith from the album Pump with What It Takes and Mondo Rock at the top with the original to A Touch of Paradise. Great to have your company on the Friday edition of Stereo Sunset. Mike with you, don't go away. We've got a great track from Sir Paul McCartney coming your way after this very short break. The Tropo Treasure Markets are on again this Sunday from 7:30 to 11:30 a.m. at the Mount Pleasant Shopping Centre lower level car park. 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The Tropo Treasure Markets on this Sunday, 7:30 to 11:30 a.m. at the Mount Pleasant Shopping Centre lower level car park. As I mentioned before the break, here is that track from Sir Paul McCartney. It's from his 2013 album, New. It is the title track.

Hey everybody, this is Doug Aldrich, formerly of Whitesnake, currently with the Dead Daisies and Burning Rain, and you're with Mike on 4CRM, yeah! Thanks, Mike. Thanks for keeping rock and roll alive. Thanks, brother.

Whitesnake and Is This Love. We also heard Philip Bailey with Walking on the Chinese Wall, and Poison were in there, and Fallen Angel. We will be crossing for all the latest Australian independent radio news coming your way on the hour at 5 o'clock this afternoon. That is followed by a full weather update. Right now, helping us up in that general direction, here is a track from the late Prince. This one's called Thieves in the Temple.

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1: I'm Alan Baskin. The first ever regular season NFL match at the MCG has been an unwavering success, with the San Francisco 49ers defeating the LA Rams. Shane McGuinness was there.
2: The NFL couldn't have asked for any more. Perfect weather, the seventh biggest crowd in league history, and a city already asking, when do we do it again? The atmosphere inside the stadium, along with the activations in Yarra Park, made the experience feel far bigger than anyone could have imagined, with the occasion for many on par with the grand final, if not bigger. The match itself, only part of the show, as the Jonas Brothers dominated halftime with a rendition of John Farnham's classic, You're the Voice. The 49ers' decision to arrive in Melbourne a week early paid off. They defeated the Rams 27-7. Reporting from the MCG, I'm Shane McInnes.
1: It's a case of up and down for New South Wales and Queensland in the global credit ratings. Ratings agency Standard & Poor's has upgraded its outlook for New South Wales despite global fears of inflation. The S&P credit rating for the state remains at AA+, and Treasurer Daniel Mookey says it's surprising.
3: We were certain, really after the GST distribution 2 years ago, that it was only a matter of time for New South Wales to face another downgrade from S&P. So for S&P to come out and now say to the world that New South Wales is stable is really welcome news.
1: But the news is not so good for Queensland, which has had its rating downgraded for the first time in almost 20 years. It puts pressure on the state's multi-billion dollar debt and Olympic infrastructure. S&P has lowered its long-term issuer credit rating on Queensland to AA from AA+. One Nation MP Barnaby Joyce has apologised to Liberal member Andrew Hastie after the minor party called the former soldier a traitor. The slur was made in a cartoon posted on One Nation's social media channels. Barnaby Joyce says he doesn't believe the senior Liberal is a traitor, but says it's up to party leader Pauline Hanson to remove the cartoon. His One Nation colleague Sean Bell has told News 24 Andrew Hastie is overreacting.
4: I don't think the party has anything to apologise for. I think people should go and watch the cartoon. It takes the mickey out of everyone. Mr. Hastie has had problems with One Nation for a very long time now. And that cartoon has been out for a very long time.
1: Federal Treasury expects a rise in global interest rates as oil prices climb on the back of the Middle East conflict. The price of Brent crude oil has risen past $108 a barrel, its highest level since May. There are fears higher energy prices will fuel global inflation, pushing Australia and other economies closer to recession. Police are investigating the discovery of a man's body in an open-cut mine at Cooper Pedy in South Australia. Major crime detectives and forensic response officers are assisting Cooper Pedy police. Investigators will be preparing a report for the coroner. The world of Bluey is set to come alive in a new video game. Bluey's Happy Snaps will allow players to explore locations across Brisbane and will launch globally next month. This is AIR National News. The NFL's historic first match in Australia has seen the San Francisco 49ers take the win at the MCG, beating the LA Rams 27-7. The 49ers' Deebo Samuels told Seven their relaxed lead-in to the game gave them an edge over the Rams.
5: I loved when they came out and they was booing, but more of the story, like, we was out here for a week. It was a business trip. We enjoyed the city. I don't think you can fly 16 hours and be ready to play.
1: Jonathan Thurston believes shutting down Latrell Mitchell and Cody Walker is the key for Newcastle tonight in their NRL elimination final against South Sydney. It's the first time the Rabbitohs will feature in the final since 2022. Brisbane coach Chris Fagan says it's time for actions and not words if they're to keep their three-peat hopes alive against Adelaide in the AFL. After last weekend's loss to Sydney, Fagan has questioned his team's mental application. He says they thought victory would come easier than it played straight out. And the Cats have an unchanged lineup for tonight's semi-final against Fremantle in Perth. Geelong has opted not to recall tall defender Sam De Koning to combat Fremantle's key forwards. The women's finalists have been decided at the US Open. Aryna Sabalenka will take on Elena Rybakina. Australian Independent Radio News.
6: 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Eligibility is around older homes and lower income households.
7: If you are thinking about heading out on the water between Bowen and St. Lawrence tomorrow, you can expect southeasterly winds at 15 to 25 knots, seas around 2 metres with an easterly swell below a metre inshore, and partly cloudy conditions have been forecast. Here at Mackay, it should stay mostly fine for the rest of today. 16 degrees is our forecast minimum. There is a chance of some showers about tomorrow, most likely in the morning. It should fine up to a mostly sunny afternoon with our top temperature there set to reach 24 degrees. It is currently 21 degrees in town.
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7: A very good afternoon and great to have your company as we step onto the home straight of Stereo Sunset for another Friday afternoon. My name's Mike, driving you home with more music and less talk right down to 6 o'clock this evening. Right now, getting us started musically this hour, a track from the Smashing Pumpkins. It is their cover of Landslide.

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0: From the album 5150, that was Van Halen and Why Can't This Be Love. We also heard from the late Freddie Mercury and Queen with I Want to Break Free, and the Smashing Pumpkins were at the top doing their cover of Landslide. Great to have your company as we fire down the home straight of Stereo Sunset for another Friday afternoon. My name's Mike, driving you home with more music and less talk right down to 6 o'clock this evening. Stay tuned, we've got a great track from Angry Anderson coming your way after this very short break.
1: G'day, this is Angry Anderson for Rad. 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
2: A message from Rad.
0: The 4CRM community announcement. Yeah, some very good advice there from Angry Anderson. And as I mentioned before the break, here is a track from him. This one's called Bound for Glory.

Hey, this is Rick Nielsen from Cheap Trick, and you're tuned in to 4CRM Mackay. I love that station, although I've not heard it too much. All right, here's my favorite pick for you, too.

0: From their album Lap of Luxury, that was Cheap Trick with The Flame. We also heard Bon Jovi from their self-titled album with Shot Through the Heart, and Angry Anderson at the top, who was Bound for Glory. Great to have your company as we fire down the home straight of Stereo Sunset for another Friday afternoon. Mike with you, don't go away. We'll be rolling out five in a row for the trip home after this very short break.
1: Mackay, are you ready for another big night of Seaside Blues at the Seabreeze Hotel? 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
0: We will be crossing for all the latest Australian independent radio news coming your way on the hour at 6 o'clock this evening. That is followed by a full weather update. Right now, kicking off five in a row, here is a track from Twisted Sister. It is the title track to their album, Stay Hungry.

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2: 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This is Steve Riley from Wasp, and you're firing down the home straight of Stereo Sunset with Mike on 4CRM. 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

Rounding out five in a row here on the home straight of Stereo Sunset for another Friday afternoon with a great little AC/DC double play from 1980's Back in Black album. We heard Hell's Bells, and right there from 1976, the title track to their album, Dirty Deeds Done Dirt Cheap. Faith No More in the middle with Falling to Pieces. We heard Black Sabbath and Iron Man, and Twisted Sister were at the top with the title track to their album Stay Hungry. That just about wraps up the Friday edition of Stereo Sunset for another Friday afternoon. My name's Mike. Thanks for your company. Take care. Have a fantastic weekend. And don't forget, you can catch me bright and early, 6 o'clock tomorrow morning with the Saturday Morning Breakfast Show. I'll leave you with a track from the band Mr. Big, who took their name from a song by the band Free. They also covered that song. Let's hear from Mr. Big. This is Mr. Big.

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1: I'm Alan Baskin. Friends of New South Wales woman Molly Ticehurst have welcomed the sentence given to her killer. Mark Dransfield takes up the story.
2: Daniel Billings has been jailed for up to 28 years for fatally stabbing the childcare worker while on bail for domestic violence in 2024. Molly's friends say it's a chance to move forward. Outside court friend Aidan Clark said it's been a long 2.5 years.
3: We can now start to begin the next process for everybody. Probably learning that this has happened, it's done. We now have to begin the process of knowing that Molly isn't here anymore.
1: 25 years on and Australia has remembered a day that changed the world, reflecting on the 9/11 terrorist attacks in the US. Prime Minister Anthony Albanese called for a pause to reflect on the darkest of days, which claimed almost 3,000 lives, including 10 of our own. Australian journalist Mike Amore was working as Channel 7's US correspondent in 2001, telling us he was driving out of Manhattan as the attacks unfolded.
4: We had gone through the Midtown Manhattan tunnel, emerged the other side, and the world had changed. Minutes later, I was on the phone ready to do a cross back to Sydney. The female producers in the control room scream, and that was the moment the second tower hit. I don't mind admitting, you'd see it in the piece of the camera, I was petrified.
1: The first regular season NFL game played in Australia has wrapped up with the San Francisco 49ers beating the Los Angeles Rams 27-7. A crowd of just on 100,000 packed the MCG, and this US fan who attended is full of praise for the organisers.
5: You guys done it up right. We got the broadcasters right there, one of the biggest stadiums I've ever seen there. I've seen every jersey possible here. It is a proper celebration. Feels like home.
1: New South Wales is welcoming an upgraded credit rating outlook, while Queensland's rating has fallen for the first time since 2009. The Sunshine State's rating from Standard & Poor's has dropped from AA+ to AA with an unstable outlook. The credit agency has upgraded New South Wales' outlook to stable. Air medical news, and Australians living with a type of motor neurone disease will soon have access to a cheaper treatment. Calsodi helps to slow progression of the disease and maintain muscle function. It'll be subsidised through the PPS from October. The baby whale that washed up dead on a beach near Victor Harbour in South Australia yesterday has been cleared of bird flu. Rangers say, unfortunately, the death of marine mammals is not an uncommon occurrence. An ATO staffer in Queensland has been charged with corruption. The 32-year-old is accused of disclosing information obtained in his capacity as a public official to organised crime associates. Electronic devices have been seized from his Surfers Paradise home, along with child abuse material. The Australian share market, the All Ords, has closed down 88 points at 8920. One Australian dollar was buying 71.7 US cents. This is AIR National News. In AFL, Brisbane coach Chris Fagan says his players are ready to atone for last weekend's disappointing loss to the Swans as they prepare to take on Adelaide at the Gabba tomorrow night.
6: That's the usual reaction from the group. We spent Monday doing a really close review of the game last week, and then we moved on quickly. But this group's a proud group, and they'll be looking to bounce back.
1: Jonathan Thurston believes shutting down Latrell Mitchell and Cody Walker should be the focus for Newcastle tonight in their elimination final against South Sydney. The Rabbitohs are featuring in the finals for the first time since 2022. The San Francisco 49ers have won their NFL matchup against the LA Rams at the MCG. The 49ers have taken their season opener 27-7. San Francisco tight end George Kittle has told ESPN their decision to fly to Melbourne a week ahead of the game worked out.
7: So just so proud of this and this team. Like, hey, we embraced going to Australia, 15-hour flight. We're here the whole week. It was a grind, but we did it. And I'm just proud of this team. And I think the plan that Coach Shanahan and Dustin Perry gave us, we executed it the right way.
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9: If you're planning to go out on the water, you can expect winds southeasterly 15 to 25 knots, seas 1 to 2 metres offshore, swells easterly below 1 meter inshore, increasing to 1.5 meters offshore. Weather partly cloudy. Listener, it would appear that summer has arrived in Mackay already. We're sitting on 21 degrees, only predicted to go down to 18 overnight. The weekend is looking spectacular. Maybe if we're lucky, we might get a few showers. I know certainly my garden would be happy about that.

Good evening, Mackay. It's Maureen here with my show, Music Makes Me Happy. Thanks, Michael, for Stereo Sunset. We love that rock, but now there's time for a bit of soul. And listener, you know that the Wolfman will be on at 7 o'clock until 11 o'clock with his request show. So make sure you stay tuned. We've slipped into September. How did that happen? And Christmas seems to be waving us in. I feel like I'm running a marathon sometimes. I'm going to start off my hour with some Tupac Shakur. He was an amazing pop poet and singer-songwriter. He dominated the 90s until his fateful death in 98. This song was actually recorded in 92, but it wasn't released until after his death in 98. I just love the words and the sentiment of this song. Changes, Tupac Shakur.

Jock Noel Eustick, otherwise known as Bank, B-A-Y-N-K. He's an electric music producer, singer-songwriter from across the ditch. I love his sound. Electric dance music blended with tropical house and indie pop. Ah, you're in for a treat now. I do spoil you. The track's called Summer Keeps On Passing Me By. It's by a German electric jazz collective called Jazz Nova, and it features British singer-songwriter Ben Westbeach.

What a great dance number. Simply Red with Sunrise. You're trying to think what the sample's from. It's from that classic 1981 song, I Can't Go For That, No Can Do. Do you remember who? Daryl Hall and John Oates. Coming up next. If you ever meet me, I have got this really annoying thing. I ask you what your favourite song is. So I collect all this amazing music from around the world. This is one of them. I was actually at a wedding. It was stunning. They told me this was their favourite song. I hadn't heard of Sam Fender then or Olivia Dean, but I sure have now. They have been dominating the music festivals in Europe. This song is an absolute ripper. You just want to sing along to it and dance. And it's called Rein Me In. Turn it up loud.

Maybe Tomorrow is a song from the Welsh rock band Stereophonics. It's from their fourth studio album, You Gotta Go There to Come Back, in 2003. Listen Up. Coming up next, Missing You, Future Odyssey. It's a 2013 house track by Artful and Ridney, featuring vocals and songwriter Terry Walker. Put those dancing shoes on.

If you listen to my show, listener, you know I'm a bit partial to Jamie Moon. Not only nice to look at, but what a great tune. Love his album, Time. This single was taken from there, but it was actually released first in 2015. He certainly knows how to do those soulful beats. It is definitely my type of groove. Talking about groove, the king of pop, Michael Jackson. You rock my world.

Boo-hoo, it's come to my last song. I love bringing you music each Friday between 6 and 7 with my show Music Makes Me Happy. I hope you've enjoyed my show this week. To take us out, got a little song by Nicholas James Murphy, otherwise known as Chet Faker. He's an Australian singer-songwriter. This is from 2012. From the album Thinking in Textures. Stay tuned with us as the Wolfman's waiting to get into the hot seat with his request show until 11 o'clock. Listener, what I've got to say to you is be true to yourself, keep it real, but most of all, be kind. Signing out, Maureen.

Yeah, it's Crazy Wolfman out of the cave for another week, bringing you music to make you smile on a Friday night between 7 and 11. Tonight we're featuring Sir Elton John. Born Elton Hercules John. Originally he was born actually as Reginald Kenneth Dwight on the 25th of March 1947, which makes him knocking 80. So he's what, 79 this year. He's a British singer, composer, pianist, and influencer figure in pop culture. He is known for his flamboyant fashion show, mastery in songwriting, partnership with the two lyricist Bernie Taupin. And with over 300 million records sold worldwide, he is one of the best-selling musical artists of all time. An EGOT winner, John's accolades include 5 Grammy Awards, 2 Academy Awards, a Primetime Emmy, Tony Award, Golden Globe Awards, 2 of those, Lawrence Olivier Award, and the Kennedy Center Honors. Elton John learnt to play piano at an early age, winning a scholarship to the Royal Academy of Music. And in the 60s, he formed the blues band Bluesology and wrote songs for other artists alongside his mate Taupin. He worked as a session musician before releasing his debut album, Empty Sky, in 1969. I'm going to play a song from that album because I can. Yep, I'm going to. It's called I'm Still Standing. No, it's not. It's called Empty Sky. I'm going to play that. Also going to play the 5-man electrical band from their 1970 album Goodbyes and Butterflies with Signs. Elton's song, one of the best, I'm Still Standing. And he is, after all those years, he's out of singing at the moment. He's not been well, the whole chap. But 1983, from the Too Low for Zero album, he bought this song, I'm Still Standing Out. So I'm going to play that one as well from Mr. Elton John. In the meantime, though, let's get into this one from his first album he ever released. Empty Sky is the song. And, yeah, that was the title of the album he released it on. Here it is. Enjoy. I'm sure you will.

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Yeah, yeah. Elton John rockin' Friday night like nothing else. Sir Elton, 79 years young, good on him. Well, must be nearly 50 years of music he's been bringing to the world. And he's still going for it, or trying to anyway. Circle of Life, Elton John. You know, he wrote the song for this great musical, all those cats and lions and all that stuff in it. And it was a great little circle of life, of course. So I've got to play that one. We've also and that's especially for Cheryl, she's requested that one. We've also got a bit of Nothing's Gonna Stop Us Now from Starship Because I Can. Live On from Elton in his 1971 Madman Across the Water album, especially for Tracy. And I've chosen one from his 1972 album, Honky Chateau, and of course it's not now Honky Cat. Oh yeah, why not? We're heading towards 8 o'clock, but in the meantime, music to make you smile. Here we go, Circle of Life.

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yeah! Get back, Honky Cat, on a Friday night. Sir Elton John. Got a bit of Slade coming up next with Every Day. This is for Maurice. Also, the last song from Mr. Elton John. It's on, I reckon it's a good little track. Also, we're going to have Joni Mitchell from 1969 from McLeod's album and a bit of Chelsea Morning. And finishing off with Barbra Streisand and Mr. Billy Joel and a great New York State of Mind. One of his famous little tracks of his many albums, Billy Joel released. Here we go, Friday night, and it's time for a bit of Slade with Every Day.

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0: Billy, let's go get some pizza.
1: How about some Chinese?
0: Oh, even better.
2: There you go, Barbra Streisand and Mr. Billy Joel on a Friday night. Going to get some Chinese. Alrighty, time for a bit more Elton John because I can from the 1973 album Goodbye Yellow Brick Road. Gonna play that one. Then we got a bit of Tired of Waiting for You from the Kinks and I Love to Boogie as we head towards the top of the hour into the next one. Talk to you on the other side of it. Enjoy.

Oh yeah, T-Rex and I love to boogie. Yeah, he did. Died too young. But his music still lives on 4CRM. Apparently back in Elton John was the chairman and director of Watford Football Club, or soccer as they call it over here, from 1976 to 1987, and again from 1997 to 2002. He is currently the honorary life president of the club from the late 70s. He's been a fan of his team, Watford, mate. From the late 70s also, in 1980, John developed a severe addiction to drugs and alcohol, but has been clean and sober since 1990. Fantastic. Johnny Elton John has 9 number one singles on the UK singles chart and the US Billboard Top 100, as well as 7 consecutive number one albums on the US Billboard. Yeah, fantastic. Alrighty, got a bit of song for Guy, because again, from his 1978 album, The Single Man, which he was, Good Vibrations from the Beach Boys, and then we've got a little Elton John from the album The Bitch Is Back, and that's the one I'm going to play from 1974, especially for Tracy. And Cheryl was asked for a one from Elton John called Sacrifice. Yeah, something we'll have to do if we want to get somewhere. Often we've got to sacrifice something in aid to do that, but it's got to be worth it. Here we go. Enjoy.

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you go, Cheryl. I know you really enjoyed that one from Elton John. Oh yeah, featuring Elton John tonight. You know, he's 80 years old now and slowly getting on, not singing anymore apparently, so there you go. Got a bit of true love from Elton John and his wife at one stage, Kiki D. Yep, it should be a good little track. Blue Eyes from his 82 album, Jump Up, and that's especially for Cheryl, in requested, and for all those girls with blue eyes. 82 album, Jump Up, and that's especially for Cheryl, in requested, and for all those girls with blue eyes.

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There you go, Tracy. Elton John and his great song, Club at the End of the Street, from his Sleeping with the Past album back from 1989. Well, I had a request from Cheryl for you, Tracy, and for your man, yeah, especially for you two, and Lovebirds, Shane and yourself, for your anniversary tomorrow. So happy anniversary for tomorrow, especially from Mum. I got a couple of tracks for you. She's got that one, Beautiful Minds, from Joshua Caddison. I've got Hold Me Closer from Elton John and Britney Spears, because why not? And also Elton John and Marcella Detroit with Ain't Nothing Like the Real Thing, because that's for real. Love is a beautiful thing, that's what I reckon. Alrighty, also got a bit of Four Tops, especially requested by the Shoal Point Kid with I Can't Help Myself. Alright, Tracy, for you and Shane, happy anniversary and have a great day tomorrow.

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There you go. Everything is beautiful. Finishing off a bracket there for Tracy and for Shane. Happy anniversary tomorrow. Have a great day. You're the Crazy Wolfman on your crazy station for CRM. Bit of Boom Crash Opera from 1989. We're from their album These Here Are Crazy Times. It seems like today with Dancing in the Storm. And also Crocodile Rock from Elton John from his 1972 album Don't Shoot Me, I'm Only the Piano Player. Yeah, and he's a good one too. Alrighty, you do this as we finish in the hour. Only 4 minutes to go, and then we're into 9 p.m.

Shed happens on the third Wednesday of every month. Come for a barbecue and some quality time with other blokes from around Mackay. Where? At the meeting place outside the school at 9 Quarry Street, North Mackay. Shed happens 6:30, the third Wednesday of every month. Working on hearts, not projects. Get on.

There you go, Elton John from 1972 and Crocodile Rock. Why not? Reginald Kenneth Dwight was born on 25th of March 1947 in Pinner, Middlesex, now part of the London Borough of Arrow, mate. The eldest child of Stanley Dwight, 1925 to 1991, the only child of Sheila Eileen Nee Harris, 1925 to 2017. They were married in 1945. He was raised in a council house in Pinner where his maternal grandparents lived. And when he was six, the family moved to a nearby semi-detached house. He was educated at Pinner Wild Junior High School and Primary School, Redford School, and also he was 17 when he left because the A-levels were coming and he decided music was what he wanted. John began to consider a career in that music seriously. His old man said, hey, you should join the Royal Air Force like me. But no, he didn't want to do that. Didn't want to do banking. Said he was a wild stage costumes performances were his way of letting go after a restrictive childhood. Both his parents were musically inclined. His father, having been a trumpet player with a Bob Miller band, there you go, a semi-professional big band in those days that ran through dancers. The Dwights were keen record buyers, exposing John to the popular singers and musicians of the day, and he started playing his grandmother's piano as a young boy. Within a year, his mother heard him picking out Emmy Rudolph's The Shea Skaters waltz by ear, and after performing at parties and family gatherings at age seven, he began formal piano lessons, showed some musical aptitude at school, including the ability to compose melodies and garnered attention for playing music from Jerry Lee Lewis at school functions. At only 11 years old, he won a junior scholarship to Royal Academy of Music. According to one of his instructors, John promptly played like a gramophone record, four-page piece by George Frideris Handel, after hearing it for the first time. Very talented man, Elton John. There you go. Fantastic. Alrighty, time for a bit of Single Bed from Fox from 1976. This is for Marion, the Marion girl. She also wants a bit of Nights in White Sand from Moody Blues from the 1972 album Days of Future Past. Fantastic. So they come out to you. Good look at a Summer Breeze, of course, Seals and Cross from the 1972 album Summer Breeze. Finish off this little bracket with Bee Gees and How Deep Is Your Love? Yeah, only one left out of five. Amazing. Still, the music still lives on 4CRM. From those boys, the Bee Gees. Starting off with Fox in Single Bed.

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How deep is your love? Oh, yeah. Elton John, that's remembering tonight as he's giving up singing, from what I can gather, because he's not well. But anyway, we are fortunate with you, Mr. Elton John. Yeah, 79, 80 years old, round about that. Daniel, Elton John's song from 1973 from the album Don't Shoot Me, I'm Only the Piano Player. It's been requested, especially for Cheryl. And with the Healing Hands, yeah. It's a little track, and it's from Elton John's 1989 album Sleeping With the Past, especially for Tracy on this Friday night. And Because I Can. Yeah, I know Tracy wants a bit of Benny and the Jets. That's coming up a bit soon too, as well. But before that, though, Saturday night's all right for fighting. Jungle James will be in tomorrow night. Not sure what he's bringing to you, but I'm sure it'll be good. In the meantime, let's hear it. Daniel, yeah. Traveling tonight on the plane. Train, one of them.

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There you go. Saturday night's all right, but Friday's better. anyway, that's what I reckon. Who let the dogs out? Yeah, from the bar, ha, ha, ha, ha, man. For Fitzy, in memory of little Fitzy, he passed away a little few months back, and his memories will always be with us. But for his two little brothers, Axel and Bailey, and for Prince the Cat, gotta play Who Let the Dogs Out from the Baja Man. Got a bit of Vanity Fair with Hitchin' a Ride because we can. Benny and the Jets from Elton John from 1974 from Goodbye Yellow Brick Road, especially with Tracy on this Friday night. And Believe also from Elton John, especially for Cheryl, as we head towards the bottom of the hour. Oh yeah, or the top of it, whatever you want to go. So, we better let the dogs out. Here you go, all.

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There you go, a little bit of Shantae's and Pipeline for the Shore Point Kid. Alrighty, got a couple to find for Stasha real soon. In the meantime, got a bit of Rockabilly Rebel from Matchbox, a bit of Elton John with Song for Guy, especially for Cheryl. What else have we got? Let me have a bit of a look. Born on the Bayou from Creedence Clearwater Revival from their 96-9 album Bayou Country. Rocket Man, I think it's going to be a long time from Elton John. It's been Elton John night. Finishing off his little braggart with Pinball Wizard. All good tracks. And then I'm going to get this couple for Stasha. Alrighty, here we go.

Hey ho, it's Maxie Gray here. Join me on a Wednesday morning from 9 till 12 for Maxie in the Morning. Great songs, great music. Be there or be square.

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There you go, Elton John and the great little track that he made well famous, Rocket Man. Alrighty, gonna have to play a great song for Stasha. Some days are diamonds and some days are coal. She's a great lady, and just know that we all love you. And no matter what you go through, you'll get through it. Tomorrow's a better day. That's why you got a thing called a song, great song here called You're My Best Friend from Daniel O'Donnell and Mary Duff. I thought that you'd enjoy that from the album I Have a Dream. Enjoy this, Stasha. Then we got a bit of Pinball Wizard from Elton John and Fly Machine and Smile a Little Smile for Me. Always good to smile, because smiling gives you less creases in your face than frowning. That's my theory anyway.

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There you go, flying machine with smile, a little smile for me. Had a call from out the Shoal Point kid, he wants a bit of Peter Gunn with Duane Eddy from the 1991 Rock and Roll Explosion album. Bit of Middle of the Road from the 1970 album Chirpy Chirpy Cheep Cheep, can I play that because I can? And Elton John, Don't Go Breaking My Heart, and then I'll be back to tell you what we're playing as I'm heading out the door. Hope you enjoyed the show. Here we go.

yeah, it's a great little track. As that's getting towards the end, time here to hit the frog, don't head back to the cave. Got a bit of middle of the road with that Sweepy Chirp song. Don't Go Breaking My Heart from Elton John and RuPaul. Sad song, say so much from Elton John. Angels, We Gotta Get Out of This Place, and the Free Electric Band, Albert and Hammond, finishing off with the Mersey Beats and Sorrow. I'll be back again, gonna have to do a bit more Elton John because we only got through really to the early 60s when he was really getting into it. So we'll have to do another night at some stage in the next few months and finish off Elton. Hey, God bless, stay safe, and I'll be back here again with ya howling next week. Have a great week and stay safe. Bye for now. And don't go breaking any hearts.

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1: Hello, I'm Kim Cartwright. Police have conducted several welfare checks after an Optus outage left dozens of 000 callers unable to connect to emergency services. Optus confirmed the outage lasted 1 hour and 16 minutes on Friday, affecting some customers in Victoria, South Australia, Tasmania and the Northern Territory. Victoria Police completed welfare checks after the telco provided them with details of 39 callers. Optus says a network issue resulted in intermittent call dropouts. An ATO staff member has been charged with corruption-related offences. Amy Drew with more.
2: Charges were laid against the Gold Coast man following a joint investigation by the National Anti-Corruption Commission, Federal Police and the Tax Office. It's alleged the 32-year-old unlawfully disclosed official information to organised crime associates. Multiple electronic devices were seized by investigators during a search warrant at his Surfers Paradise home, where alleged child abuse material was also identified. He's facing 19 charges in total, including 15 counts of using a carriage service for child abuse material, which carries a maximum penalty of 15 years imprisonment. The employee has been suspended without pay and will face court later this month. Amy Drew reporting.
1: Friends of Forbes woman Molly Ticehurst say the sentence given to her killer is a chance to move forward. Daniel Billings has been jailed for up to 28 years for fatally stabbing the childcare worker while on bail for domestic violence in 2024. Outside court, friend Aidan Clark said it's been a long 2.5 years.
3: We can now start to begin the next process for everybody. Probably learning that this has happened, it's done. We now have to begin the process of knowing that Molly isn't here anymore.
1: Australia's peak housing groups are urging the federal government to reverse its newly passed housing tax reforms. Independent modelling claims Labor's budget reforms will reduce the number of new homes built. Master Builders Chief Executive Danita Warne says the measures are worsening the housing crisis.
4: The restriction on self-managed super funds to no longer borrow to invest in residential housing. We're now seeing rents increase $10 per week. We need to be turbocharging investment in housing as opposed to restricting it.
1: Australians living with a type of motor neurone disease will soon have access to a cheaper treatment. Qalsody helps slow the progression of the disease and maintains muscle function. The injection will be available for about 70 patients a year. Federal Health Minister Mark Butler says it will be listed on the PBS from October.
5: But without the PBS listing, it would cost patients about $28,000 every single script. It will now, from the 1st of October, be available at the just PBS price of $25.
1: This is Air National News. In NRL last year's Wooden Spooners, Newcastle will march on to week two of the finals after a convincing 20-10 win over the Rabbitohs. Leonie Kay reports.
6: A double to Jermaine McEwen and 285 run metres from Kalen Ponga laid the platform for the Knights' first finals victory away from home since 2013. On Fox Footy, Fletcher Sharp was delighted with the win.
7: Yeah, it's an unreal feeling. There's a song going around the stadium now. We spoke about it all week. We're written off by everyone, but troops out, but that's been us the whole year. Next man up mentality. We're confident in our footy, and I think that's showed tonight.
1: Fremantle kept their premiership hopes alive with a 14-point win over Geelong in Perth. Key forward Josh Tracy says they were hungry after last week's shock loss.
8: Stoked that we had a win, but we've still got more to achieve. And yeah, we take it in our stride. No doubt a lot of confidence is going to come out of it. But, you know, we've still got bigger and better things to go and chase.
1: Celebrations are continuing across Melbourne following the success of the first ever NFL match at the MCG. The San Francisco 49ers beat the LA Rams 27-7 in front of 100,000 fans. 49ers coach Kyle Shanahan says he was impressed with how the crowd embraced the game.
9: It seemed pretty packed and full in pregame warm-ups, which we usually tailgate a little bit longer. So that was cool. The stadium was awesome, just how filled it was and how high it was. It felt gladiator-ish. The difference difference for us is just how big your guys' footy fields are.
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10: 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Eligibility is around older homes and lower income households.
11: If you are thinking about heading out on the water between Bowen and St. Lawrence today, you can expect southeasterly winds at 15 to 25 knots, seas around 1.5 metres with an easterly swell below a metre inshore, and the cloud out there should start clearing. Here at Mackay, there is the slightest chance of a shower about today. Less likely as the day goes on. It should find up to a mostly sunny afternoon with our top temperature set to reach 25 degrees, currently 17 degrees at the airport and 20 degrees in town.
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11: A very good morning and welcome to the Saturday Morning Breakfast Show. My name's Mike, with you right through to 9 o'clock this morning, and we will be crossing for more Australian independent radio news coming your way on the hour at 7 o'clock this morning. Right now, we'll be checking out some birthdays and events that happened on this day in history, just like this one. It was on this day back in 1963. The Beatles were at number one on the singles charts with She Loves You. It was their second number one and becoming the biggest seller of the year in the UK. Let's have a listen.

The Beatles, that was She Loves You, right here on 4CRM. Something else that did happen on this day in history, it was on this day in 2003, US singer and songwriter Johnny Cash died of respiratory failure at the age of 71. Let's hear a track from the late Johnny Cash along with his late wife June Cash Carter. June Carter Cash, in fact. Here they are doing their cover of If I Were a Carpenter.

the late Johnny Cash, who died on this day back in 2003, along with his late wife June Carter Cash. That was If I Were a Carpenter. Someone that would have been celebrating a birthday today, US country singer George Jones, would have been 95 years old today. He died back in April of 2013 at the age of 81. Let's hear his signature track. This one's called He Stopped Loving Her Today. He said-

she came to see him one last time. Oh, and we all wondered if she would. And it kept running through my mind, this time he's over her for good.

The late George Jones, that was He Stopped Loving Her Today. Something else that did happen on this day in history, it was on this day in 1970, Smokey Robinson and the Miracles were at number one on the singles charts with this track. It is called The Tears of a Clown.

Smokey Robinson and the Miracles. That was the Tears of a Clown. Someone else that is celebrating a birthday today, American folk and blues singer Maria Mulder, 83 years old, so happy birthday to you. Here is the top 10 she had on the charts back in 1974. This one is called Midnight at the Oasis.

Maria Mulder, 83 years old today. That was Midnight at the Oasis. Another birthday for today, Colin Young from the Foundations, 82 years old. So happy birthday to you. Here is the top five they had on the US charts back in 1969. This one's called Build Me Up, Buttercup.

The Foundations, that was Build Me Up Buttercup right here on 4CRM. Someone else that is blowing out the candles today, Jennifer Nettles, 51 years old, so happy birthday to you. The Grammy award-winning country music artist is part of the duo Sugarland. Here is one of their tracks. This one's called Stay.

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5: Yeah, that's right. Always a great listen. And don't forget, you can catch Nell with Nellie's Country from midday today right through to 3 o'clock right here on 4CRM. A very good morning and great to have your company on the Saturday morning breakfast show. My name's Mike, with you right through to 9 o'clock this morning. Right now, something else that did happen on this day in history. It was on this day in 1966, NBC aired the first episode of the Monkees television show in the US. The series ran for a total of 58 episodes. Let's hear the theme from the Monkees.

The Monkees with the theme to the Monkees television show. Something else did happen on this day in history. It was on this day in 1986. Public Image Limited guitarist needed 40 stitches in the face after a 2-litre wine bottle was thrown at the stage during a gig in Vienna. Let's hear a track from Public Image Limited. This is Not a Love Song.

Public Image Limited. That was This Is Not a Love Song. Something else that did happen on this day in history. It was on this day in 2004. American drummer and arranger Kenny Buttery died in Nashville, Tennessee. He was the drummer for Neil Young. Let's hear a track from Neil Young. This one's called The Painter.

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1: Yeah, that's right. Always a great listen. And don't forget, you can catch Uncle Fester with the Blues Show from 3 o'clock this afternoon right through to 5 p.m. right here on 4CRM. We will be crossing for all the latest Australian independent radio news coming your way on the hour at 7 o'clock this morning. That is followed by a full weather update. Right now, helping us up toward news time, it was on this day in 1970, Creedence Clearwater Revival scored their first number one album with Cosmos Factory. It enjoyed a 9-week run at number one in the US, where it sold over 3 million copies. Helping us up toward news time, let's hear a track from Cosmos Factory. It is Creedence Clearwater Revival. This is I Heard It Through the Grapevine.

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1: Hello, I'm Kim Cartwright. There are calls for an appeal against the jail sentence given to a man who murdered a New South Wales childcare worker. Jamel Wells reports.
2: Daniel Billings has been jailed for up to 28 years after fatally stabbing his ex-partner Molly Ticehurst while on bail for domestic violence offences. A judge discounted the sentence from 35 years due to his guilty plea. Independent State MP Phil Donato says the sentence won't deter others.
3: What's the point of having life sentences if the courts don't impose them?
2: Mr. Donato, a former prosecutor, says the DPP should appeal against the sentence. Jamel Wells reporting.
1: Ausgrid is being accused of putting profits before people after a pay rise for executives. Unions are questioning the 30% increase as staff raise safety concerns. The Electrical Trade Union's Tara Coote says the New South Wales government should intervene.
4: Ausgrid management keep choosing profits over safety, and they keep making money off the workers' safety, but also the public safety.
1: A split has emerged within One Nation over the party's treatment of Liberal MP Andrew Hastie. The former elite soldier is demanding the party remove a cartoon on its social media channels that labels him a traitor. One Nation leader Pauline Hanson is refusing to budge. However, high-profile One Nation recruit Barnaby Joyce has told News 24 he's sorry if Mr. Hastie is offended.
5: I apologise. It's nothing to do with me, but I apologise. And obviously, I don't believe Mr. Hastie's a traitor. Of course, that's an absurdity. He's not.
6: Should One Nation remove the cartoon?
5: That's beyond my pay grade, that, isn't it? I don't speak for Pauline, and that's a question for her.
1: Australia's domestic spy agency has disrupted more than a dozen activities which could have led to terror attacks since the Bondi massacre in December last year. ASIO boss Mike Burgess telling the Mitchell Unlimited podcast they've stopped some concerning behaviour before it could escalate.
7: Since Bondi, my agency and the police have prevented, so things not actively in plan, but activities of individuals that could have led to an attack, 16 of those events have been stopped by the police and security service since Bondi. If they left unchecked, they could have left to a terrorist attack, which would have been in some shape or form that would have resulted in the harm or loss of life.
1: The WA government has granted police the power to beef up security around Australia's largest land-based defence expo happening in Perth next month. Bianca Carbone with more.
8: More than 10,000 people are expected to visit the Perth Convention and Exhibition Centre for the Land Forces event in early October. A bill passed in Parliament overnight allows an exclusion zone to be set up around the Defence Expo for 10 days. Police can ban people from the area, including rough sleepers, and confiscate several items, including speakers, microphones and weapons. There will be a designated area for protests. Anti-war protesters rioted outside the expo in Melbourne 2 years ago, injuring dozens of people. WA's Deputy Premier Rita Saffiotti says the new legislation will protect people's wellbeing.
9: This is about supporting community safety and making sure that the event can run smoothly.
1: This is AIR National News.
10: At the Airsports desk, hello, I'm Leonie Kay. To NRL and the Newcastle Knights defeated South Sydney in the elimination final 20-10 and have progressed through to week two of the finals. Meanwhile, in the NRLW, the Raiders defeated West Tigers 22-10 in Sydney. In the AFL, Fremantle 18-12-120 defeated Geelong 16-10-106. Meanwhile, Dockers midfielder Meg Kaufman says the team are tracking well as the halfway point of the season looms. Fremantle have won two of their four games to start their campaign in what is a 12-round season. Kaufman, who will celebrate her 50th game for the club on Sunday against Essendon, says they are playing good footy but can still improve.
11: I think we're getting better and better each game and starting to really show the kind of footy that we've worked really hard on in the pre-season, and so want to keep building and get that four quarter effort definitely after last week and show, yeah, what we're really about.
10: And the first ever NFL game to be played in Australia has wrapped up with the San Francisco 49ers defeating the LA Rams. More than 100,000 people packed the MCG. 49ers coach Kyle Shanahan says it was an impressive turnout.
12: It seemed pretty packed and full in pregame warm-ups, which we usually tailgate a little bit longer. So that was cool. The stadium was awesome, just how filled it was and how high it was. It felt gladiator-ish. The difference for us is just how big your guys' footy fields are.
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13: 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Call us on 0412 112 812 regarding the subsidised Queensland Government Housing Resilience Program funding for cyclone roller shutters. Eligibility is around older homes and lower income households.
14: For coastal waters between Bowen and St Lawrence, you can expect southeasterly winds at 15 to 25 knots today. Seas around 1.5 metres with an easterly swell below a metre inshore, and some cloud out there should clear. Here in Mackay, there is just the slightest chance of a shower about this morning. That should become less likely later on today, and it should find up to a mostly sunny afternoon. We are looking for a top of 25 degrees. It is currently 18 degrees at the airport and 21 degrees in town.
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14: A very good morning and great to have your company on the Saturday Morning Breakfast Show. My name's Mike, with you right through to 9 o'clock this morning. Right now, getting a start of musically this hour, someone that would have been celebrating a birthday today, Tony Bellamy from the band Redbone, would have been 86 years old. He died back on Christmas Day of 2009 of liver failure. Let's hear a top five they had on the charts back in 1971. This one's called The Witch Queen of New Orleans.

The band Redbone, that was Witch Queen of New Orleans. Someone else that is celebrating a birthday today, American singer and songwriter Jerry Beckley, 73 years old, so happy birthday to you. He was a founding member of the band America. Let's hear one of their tracks. This one's called You Can Do Magic.

0: America, that was You Can Do Magic right here on 4CRM. We have got more fantastic music on the way. Right now, someone else who would have been celebrating a birthday today, Barry White, would have been 82 years old. He died from kidney failure back in July of 2003 at the age of 58. We've got a track lined up from the late Barry White for you right now. This one's called Can't Get Enough of Your Love.
1: I've heard people say that too much of anything is not good for you, baby. But I don't know about that. There's many times that we've loved and we've shared love and made love. It doesn't seem to me like it's enough.

0: the late Barry White. That was Can't Get Enough of Your Love. Great to have your company on the Saturday Morning Breakfast Show. My name's Mike, with you right through to 9 o'clock this morning. Right now, something else that did happen on this day in history. It was on this day in 1999, the Venga Boys went to number one on the singles charts with We're Going to Ibiza. The song was originally known as Barbados, which was a number one for Typically Tropical back in 1975. The Venga Boys gave it a new title and revised lyrics. We'll hear both tracks. We'll kick it off with Barbados, and then we'll go on to the Venga Boys version. Here is Typically Tropical. Good morning.
1: Ladies and gentlemen, this is Captain Tobias Wilcock welcoming you aboard Coconut Airways Flight 372 to Bridgetown, Barbados. We will be flying at an height of 32,000 feet and at an airspeed of approximately 600 miles per hour. Refreshments will be served after takeoff. Kindly fasten your safety belts and refrain from smoking until the aircraft.

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1: A very good morning and great to have your company on the Saturday Morning Breakfast Show. My name's Mike, with you right through to 9 o'clock this morning. Right now, someone else that would have been celebrating a birthday today, Canadian musician Neil Peart, the drummer and percussionist for the band Rush, would have been 73 years old today. He died in 2020 at the age of 67 after battling brain cancer for 3 years. Let's hear a track from his band Rush. This one's called The Spirit of the Radio.

Rush. That was Spirit of the Radio. Something else did happen on this day in history. It was on this day in 1995. In excess singer Michael Hutchins pleaded guilty to punching a photographer outside a London hotel. He copped a fine and was ordered to pay court costs. Let's hear a track from In Excess. This is Stay Young.

The late Michael Hutchence and In Excess, that was Stay Young, right here on 4CRM. Something else did happen on this day in history. It was on this day in 1989. Aerosmith released the album Pump. It was their 10th studio album. Let's hear a track from Pump. This is Aerosmith with What It Takes.

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1: Hiya guys, Pummy Phil here. If you're stuck for something to do over Saturday evening between 6 and 8, why not tune into my show, The Pummy Phil Show. 2 hours of stuff. You'll love it. See you there.

0: Pommy Phil.
1: That's right. Always a great listen. And don't forget, you can catch Pommy Phil from 6 o'clock this evening right through to 8 p.m. right here on 4CRM. We will be crossing for all the latest Australian independent radio news coming your way on the hour at 8 o'clock this morning. That is followed by a full weather update. Right now, helping us up toward news time, someone else that is blowing out the candles today, John Stewart, the guitarist with the band Sleeper, 58 years old, so happy birthday to you. Helping us up toward news time, here is something that made the top 10 for them back in 1996. This one's called
2: Seal of the Century.

0: if you can. Where were you born, man?
1: Huh? Where was I born?
0: That's right, I said, where were you born?
1: Hey, are you one of those dudes that do horoscopes, man? Hey, I'm a Cancer with a bad moon rising.
0: Look here, El Fago, watch my lips. Where were you born?
1: I was born in East L.A., man. I was born in East L.A.
0: Oh, yeah, you're born in East L.A. Well, let's see your green card, huh?
1: Green card? I'm from East L.A.
0: All right, well, then who's president of the United States?
1: Oh, that's easy, man. That guy that used to be on Death Valley days, John Wayne.
0: All right, let's go. Come on.

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1: Hello, I'm Kim Cartwright. A teenage boy has been charged with murder after a man was shot dead in Sydney's West. Sarah Wiedersehen reports.
2: Emergency services were called to a home in Maryland's West last week where a 40-year-old man was found with a fatal gunshot wound. Following investigations, police arrested an 18-year-old man alongside a 19-year-old associate in West Hoxton. Detectives seized a drone during the operation. It's alleged the 18-year-old operated the device to assist in the execution of the murder. He's been refused bail on charges of murder and participating in a criminal group and will face court today. Sarah Wiedersehen, Sydney.
1: One Nation MP, Barnaby Joyce, has apologised to Liberal member Andrew Hastie after the minor party called the former soldier a traitor. The slur was made in a cartoon posted on One Nation's social media channels. His One Nation colleague, Sean Bell, telling News 24, Mr Hastie is overreacting.
3: I don't think the party has anything to apologise for. I think people should go and watch the cartoon. It takes the mickey out of everyone. Mr. Hastie has had problems with One Nation for a very long time now. And that cartoon has been out for a very long time.
1: A quarter of a century on from the 9/11 attacks, Australia's spy chief says our country is better equipped to confront the threat of terrorism. ASIO boss Mike Burgess telling the Mitchell Unlimited podcast, Australia is in a stronger position than it was back then.
4: Because we have better capabilities as a result of 9/11 and the investments and the action taken since then. And yes, Bin Laden was found. Al-Qaeda isn't what it was yesterday. ISIL's caliphate was defeated through the last 25 years, so we're in a better place, but unfortunately violent extremism and transnational terrorism still exists.
1: The sentence for a man who murdered a country New South Wales childcare worker has been criticised as inadequate. Daniel Billings has been jailed for up to 28 years for fatally stabbing Molly Ticehurst while on bail for domestic violence. His sentence was discounted from 35 years due to his guilty plea. Dozens of 000 calls struggled to connect to emergency services following an Optus outage across multiple states. The telco confirmed the technical failure lasted over an hour, impacting customers in Victoria, South Australia, Tasmania and the Northern Territory. Victoria Police were notified of nearly 40 affected calls on Friday evening, prompting officers to carry out welfare checks. Optus says a network issue resulted in intermittent call dropouts. About one-third of surveyed small businesses have considered closing their doors in the last 12 months. The Australian Chamber of Commerce and Industry has released new research showing the nation's small businesses are more stressed than last year due to increasing costs and red tape. The Chamber's CEO, Andrew McKellar, says many small businesses are at breaking point.
5: Our research shows is that nearly two-thirds of all small businesses are saying that rising costs are one of the top pressures that they're facing at the moment. Cash flow is an issue, along with the impact of increasing compliance and red tape.
1: This is AIR National News. In NRL, the Cowboys insist they won't carry any scars into today's do-or-die clash with the Sharks. Critics have been quick to highlight North Queensland's defensive frailties after twice conceding 50 points this season. However, coach Todd Payton says anything can happen in the finals.
6: This is a new competition. Yeah, we've had some up and down moments throughout the season. I think there's probably two or three teams in the competition that haven't had those. So we're not on our own. We know our best footy's good enough and we're here to play well.
1: Bears recruit Gamet Chibasaki has received a hero's welcome in Perth. The 2025 Broncos Premiership winner says he's ready to deliver immediate success for the new NRL franchise and repay coach Mal Meninga for his show of faith.
7: What excites me is like is being part of the being an underdog. I think me and my career have been ups and downs and people in the media talking about the Bears and the roster and stuff like that, and I'm pretty keen to show people wrong and build this club up.
1: The Crows are out to dethrone the Lions at the Gabba tonight. Forward Zach Taylor comes in while Isaac Cumming has been dropped. Crows coach Matthew Nix is confident they have what it takes despite losing their last game against the Brisbane team.
8: We played them during the year up there, so we go up to the same venue. This one's a night game. That was during the day. We took up a pretty young side into that challenge, into that one. But we're taking a different side with us this time round, and we've probably got a little bit of momentum, a little bit more than we did at that point.
1: Australian Independent Radio News.
9: 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Eligibility is around older homes and lower income households.
10: If you are thinking about heading out on the water between Bowen and St Lawrence today, you can expect southeasterly winds at 15 to 25 knots, seas around 1.5 metres with an easterly swell below 1 metre inshore. Here in Mackay, the Bureau did forecast a slight chance of a shower about this morning. That's becoming less likely as the day goes on. It should find up to a mostly sunny afternoon with our top temperature set to reach 25 degrees, currently 20 degrees at the airport and 21 degrees in town.
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10: A very good morning and great to have your company as we get into the last hour of the Saturday Morning Breakfast Show. My name's Mike, with you right through to 9 o'clock this morning. Right now, getting us started musically this hour, someone else that is blowing out the candles today, Barry Andrews, the keyboard player with the band XTC, 69 years old, so happy birthday to you. Here is something that made the top 10 for them back in the charts in 1982. It is called Senses Working Overtime.

The band XTC, that was Sensors Working Overtime. Something else did happen on this day in history. It was on this day in 1987. Michael Jackson kicked off his Bad World Tour by playing the first of three sold-out nights in Tokyo. And by the end of his 123-date tour, Michael Jackson had played to over 4 million fans across 15 countries. Let's hear the title track to the album and that tour. Here is the late King of Pop. This is Bad.

late Michael Jackson with the title track to his album Bad. Something else that did happen on this day in history. It was on this day in 2020. Taylor Swift was at number one on the US charts with her eighth studio album Folklore. The album had over 80.6 million global streams on Spotify and earned the Guinness World Record for the most opening day streams for an album by a female artist. Let's hear a track from her Folklore album. Here is Taylor Swift and Cardigan.

From her 2020 album Folklore, that was Taylor Swift and Cardigan. Something else that did happen on this day in history, it was on this day in 2017, Mark Ronson was being sued for alleged copyright infringement over his 2014 song Uptown Funk. Lestrada Entertainment, which owned the rights to the Roger and Zap 1980 song More Bounce to the Ounce, filed the lawsuit against English producer, claiming that Uptown Funk copied the first 48 seconds of More Bounce to the Ounce. We'll hear both songs in question. We will kick it off with Zap and Roger. This is More Bounce to the Ounce. Good morning.

0: listener, but that's not the case. Scorpio, taking that next step will yield surprising benefits. Sagittarius, be on your toes as the day could get rocky through no fault of your own. Capricorn, just accept you don't have all the answers and ask someone. Aquarius, there's likely to be friction on the home front, so be patient. Pisces, take care when sharing sensitive information. And that's today's horoscope. 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
1: A very good morning and great to have your company on the Saturday Morning Breakfast Show. My name's Mike, with you right through to 9 o'clock this morning. Right now, something else that did happen on this day in history. It was on this day in 1975, Pink Floyd released their 9th studio album, Wish You Were Here. Let's hear the title track to that album.

Pink Floyd, that was the title track, 1975 album Wish You Were Here. Someone else that is celebrating a birthday today, soul singer Henry Thomas, 57 years old, so happy birthday to you. Here is something that made the top five for him on the charts back in 1991. This one's called Thinking About Your Love.

Henry Thomas from 1991. That was Thinking About Your Love. Someone else that is blowing out the candles today, American singer and songwriter Ben Folds, 59 years old. So happy birthday to you. Here he is with his band Ben Folds 5. This one's called Brick.

Ben Folds 5, that was Brick, right here on 4CRM. Something else did happen on this day in history. It was on this day in 1997. Founder of Polar Music record label, singer, producer and ABBA's manager Stig Anderson died of a heart attack. He co-wrote some of ABBA's biggest hits. Here is one that he co-wrote. It is Fernando.

0: ABBA, that was Fernando right here on 4CRM. Another birthday for today, Jennifer Hudson, 45 years old, so happy birthday to you. Let's hear one of her tracks. This one's called And I'm Telling You.
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0: 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Right here on 4CRM Community Radio.
1: That just about wraps up the Saturday Morning Breakfast Show for another week. My name's Mike. Thanks for your company. Take care. Have a fantastic weekend. And don't forget, you can catch me from 5 o'clock this afternoon with 4CRM's Album Show and from 11 o'clock this morning with the All Oz Hour. I'll leave you with a track from Fleetwood Mac because it was on this day in 1990. Stevie Nicks and Christine McVie from Fleetwood Mac announced they were leaving the band at the end of their current tour. At the time, some believed that their departures were hastened by bad blood in the wake of the Fleetwood Mac memoir, My Life and Adventures in Fleetwood Mac. Helping us up toward news time, here they are. This one is Gold Dust Woman. Good morning.

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1: Hello, I'm Kim Cartwright. Police have conducted several welfare checks after an Optus outage left dozens of 000 callers unable to connect to emergency services. Optus confirmed the outage lasted 1 hour and 16 minutes on Friday, affecting some customers in Victoria, South Australia, Tasmania and the Northern Territory. Victoria Police completed welfare checks after the telco provided them with details of 39 callers. Optus says a network issue resulted in intermittent call dropouts. An ATO staff member has been charged with corruption-related offences. Amy Drew with more.
2: Charges were laid against the Gold Coast man following a joint investigation by the National Anti-Corruption Commission, Federal Police and the Tax Office. It's alleged the 32-year-old unlawfully disclosed official information to organised crime associates. Multiple electronic devices were seized by investigators during a search warrant at his Surfers Paradise home, where alleged child abuse material was also identified. He's facing 19 charges in total, including 15 counts of using a carriage service for child abuse material, which carries a maximum penalty of 15 years imprisonment. The employee has been suspended without pay and will face court later this month. Amy Drew reporting.
1: Friends of Forbes woman Molly Ticehurst say the sentence given to her killer is a chance to move forward. Daniel Billings has been jailed for up to 28 years for fatally stabbing the childcare worker while on bail for domestic violence in 2024. Outside court, friend Aidan Clark said it's been a long 2.5 years.
3: We can now start to begin the next process for everybody. Probably learning that this has happened, it's done. We now have to begin the process of knowing that Molly isn't here anymore.
1: Australia's peak housing groups are urging the federal government to reverse its newly passed housing tax reforms. Independent modelling claims Labor's budget reforms will reduce the number of new homes built. Master Builders Chief Executive Danita Warne says the measures are worsening the housing crisis.
4: The restriction on self-managed super funds to no longer borrow to invest in residential housing. We're now seeing rents increase $10 per week. We need to be turbocharging investment in housing as opposed to restricting it.
1: Australians living with a type of motor neurone disease will soon have access to a cheaper treatment. Qalsody helps slow the progression of the disease and maintains muscle function. The injection will be available for about 70 patients a year. Federal Health Minister Mark Butler says it will be listed on the PBS from October.
5: But without the PBS listing, it would cost patients about $28,000 every single script. It will now, from the 1st of October, be available at the just PBS price of $25.
1: This is Air National News. In NRL, the Newcastle Knights have ended the South Sydney Rabbitohs season with a 2010 win. Knights 5-8, Fletcher Sharp says it's proof they can never be underestimated.
6: It's an unreal feeling, the song going around the stadium now. We spoke about it all week, we're written off by everyone, but troops out, but that's been us the whole year. Next man up mentality, we're confident in our footy.
1: Meanwhile, in NRLW, the Raiders defeated West Tigers 22-10 in Sydney. The Dockers have bounced back to defeat the Cats in their AFL semi-final encounter. Julian Marcus reports.
7: It was a semi-final full of swings and roundabouts as the Dockers raced out to a 31-point lead before Geelong reeled them back in the third quarter. But as Wolfie time rang around Optus Stadium, it was the minor premiers who punched their ticket into the final four, with Fremantle winning by 14 points over Geelong to book a preliminary final place against the Sydney Swans next week.
1: In AFLW, Dockers midfielder Meg Kaufman says the team are tracking well as the halfway point of their season looms. Fremantle have won two of their four games to start their campaign, 9 in what's a 12-round season. Kaufman will celebrate her 50th game for the club against Essendon and says they're playing good footy but can still improve.
8: I think we're getting better and better each game and starting to really show the kind of footy that we've worked really hard on in the pre-season, and so want to keep building and get that four-quarter effort definitely after last week and show, yeah, what we're really about.
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9: 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Eligibility is around older homes and lower income households.
10: For coastal waters between Bowen and St Lawrence, you can expect southeasterly winds at 15 to 25 knots today. Seas around 1.5 metres with an easterly swell below a metre inshore, and some cloud out there should clear. Here in Mackay, we're expecting a mostly sunny afternoon today. We are looking for that top of 25 degrees right across the weekend. It is currently 23 degrees in town.
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10: A very good morning and great to have your company on Community Radio Mackay. Right now it is time to cross to the Community Radio Network for the next hour for the A Breath of Fresh Air program with Sandy Kaye.

welcome to the show. Can you imagine what it feels like to be the voice behind some of the most iconic songs of the 60s and still be performing them today with perfect pitch? My guest is Colin Blunstone, the unmistakable voice of the Zombies. From timeless classics like She's Not There, Tell Her No and Time of the Season to a very successful solo career, Colin has certainly earned his place as one of rock's most distinctive and enduring vocalists.

0: Johnstone, welcome to A Breath of Fresh Air.
1: Thanks for having me on the show.
0: I can't believe that you're on the road still and again, and you've just celebrated your 81st birthday.
1: I know I have. I realise I'm probably sort of in the home straight on my career. You know, I'm going to go on forever. But, you know, I'm enjoying it.
0: Are you surprised about the audience reaction that it is still so good after 60 years?
1: Well, I don't know if I would say that. I'm surprised that I ever had a career in the music business. I mean, so much of it is chance. How the Zombies came together is absolute chance. I just happened to be sitting behind someone. We were arranged in alphabetical order, and the guy in front of me was Paul Arnold, B, Colin Blunstone. He knew someone, not at our school, someone who lived in the next road, who wanted to put a band together, and that was Rod Argent, and that band became The Zombies.

0: I hadn't been sitting in alphabetical order in that classroom, I wouldn't have been in the zombies in the first place. So it's been a wondrous surprise all the way through my career. I mean, I've worked hard, I've tried, you know, I have tried. You have to be there to get these opportunities. You have to make yourself available. But there's a lot of chance and a lot of luck that is involved in everyone's career.
1: You obviously have loved it since you were boys in high school.
0: Well, that's true. I mean, what are the chances of five strangers? Really, we didn't know any. We might have said hello along the street or something like that. I didn't know the majority of them at all. What are the chances of them coming together and gelling into a professional outfit? It's a millions to one. I remember our first ever rehearsal. Rod Argent's cousin was called Jim Rockford. He was 20 years in the Kinks, and eventually he did join the second version of the Zombies, which started in 1999. But Jim Rockford was a wonderful bass player. He was in the biggest local band at the time. He helped us get our first rehearsal together. And as I said, he went on to be 20 years in the Kinks. Jim told me very late on that when he saw us at that first rehearsal, his thought was, no chance. They have no chance, this lot. And I thought we sounded pretty good at our first rehearsal, much better than I was expecting. But we just built bit by bit. You know, we would beg for gigs. It's so hard for a young band to get gigs. It was hard then, it's tougher now. And we built up a local following. And then eventually we won a big rock and roll competition, which led to a record deal. It all seems so logical now, but looking back day by day, it wasn't like that at all. We got this recording deal, and Rod discovered he could write songs. I didn't know he could write songs. And he wrote She's Not There, which is in our first session, and it was a worldwide hit. Well, no.

bumping it. We're playing local clubs. A few weeks after that, we're playing with The Searchers, Dionne Warwick, and the Isley Brothers, a nationwide tour, followed by a trip to America to play with other huge artists. This was all happened in just a few months. And I think we just took it in our stride. It wasn't exactly overwhelming, but you never knew what was going to happen next, and you just got up and did it.

0: did you first pick up the guitar?
1: I begged my parents to buy me a guitar, and it wasn't easy for them because they didn't have any money. But when I was about 12, I loved music. I particularly loved, you know, Elvis, Little Richard, Chuck Berry. Those were the guys that got me really interested. And I joined the Zombies as a rhythm guitarist. So that was another thing. I never expected to be the lead vocalist. I'm quite shy, actually. And I had visions of myself standing at the back of the stage, rhythm guitarist, looking at my shoes, hiding. And suddenly, in a very short order of time, I was pushed to the front and in the middle, which was not what I was expecting at all. So that was a bit of a switch.
0: How did that happen?
1: Well, at the first rehearsal, Rod Argent was going to be the lead singer. He wasn't going to play keyboards. It was his band, his vision, and he wanted three guitars and he wanted it to be a rock and roll band. We had a coffee break in the middle of the morning and there happened to be an old broken down piano over in the corner. And he just went over and he played Nut Rocker by Bee Bumble and the Stingers, which is a rock and roll tape on a classical piece. And it was apparent, immediately apparent, that he was in a different class to us. You know, we were fairly average musicians. No, I wouldn't even use the word musicians, strugglers. He could have been a professional musician then. He was 15. He was incredible. I didn't know him. I'd only just met him at the rehearsal. I went over and I said to him, you know, whoever you are, you should play in this band. And he said, no. We want three guitars. It's rock and roll. So we left it at that. Because he was the lead singer, he didn't do much. That he didn't do anything that morning except play the piano. We're putting the gear away, and I was just taking my guitar off. And I always used to sing. I used to sing to myself. And I sang a Ricky Nelson song called It's Late to myself, just messing around. And he heard me. And he came over to me and he said, he didn't know my name either. He came over to me and he said, listen, if you'll be the lead singer, I'll play keyboards. And essentially, that's the Zombies. That's how it came about.
0: What sort of music was happening around you?
1: I think a lot of the music was American at that time. The rock and roll greats, Chuck Berry, Little Richard, Elvis. Later on, we started getting into rhythm and blues before we made our first record. And at one time, the Zombies were called the Zombies R&B because we were finding all these great rhythm and blues classics. This is before we knew Rod and Chris could write songs. There was a huge change in 1964. And it was kind of difficult because Rod's first song was a huge hit, but he didn't have any other songs. So the record company's on to us. We need a follow-up. But they didn't have a catalogue of songs. They were writing, and we were touring at the same time. So they were trying to write in the back of the bus. So we had to make a very quick change from being a rhythm and blues band into playing original material. And we had to do that in the spotlight of the world's media, because by then we'd had a number one all around the world.

0: were you still at school or you'd all dropped out?
1: No, we just left. I was 18 when we recorded She's Not There. Our lead guitarist, Paul Atkinson, he literally left school and went on the road with the band. So it did feel strange. I'd had a few months just working in an office job at that point. And suddenly, yeah, we're on the road. We had to buy an old truck. It was all very casual.
0: How did you first hear that that song had taken off?
1: Well, one of the first things was it went on a TV program over here called Jukebox Jury, where they would get four celebrities to judge that week's releases, and they would say whether it was a hit or a miss.
0: Right.
1: And this particular week, George Harrison was one of the guests. And the Beatles, it's difficult to explain how big the Beatles were at this time. They were just huge. No word explains. And George Harrison listened to She's Not There, and he really liked it. And I think then we knew that we were in with a chance. Sure enough, it was immediately a hit.
0: What do you think it was about that song?
1: Well, I think that, funnily enough, what made it a hit also made it quite difficult to get some kind of acceptance with record companies and even with the media, because it was so different. It's a very jazzy keyboard solo, and originally it was twice as long. It was actually cut in half. There was a wonderful rhythm track. The drum track is brilliant. There's a great bass. You know, the bass line is part of the song. That wasn't made up by Chris White. That's ba-bum, ba-ba-ba-ba-bum, ba-bum, ba-bum. That's written as part of the song. The whole thing just comes together so well. It's a very, very well-written song, I think. I don't know if you know the story, but when we got to the studio, they booked an evening stroke nighttime session. It was very fashionable at the time. I wouldn't dream of doing that now. I'd be asleep by 9 o'clock. So we didn't start till 7. And unfortunately, the engineer, who was a very successful engineer, made many hit records. Unfortunately, he'd been at a wedding all day because this session started at 7. He was absolutely blind drunk. But worse than that, he was very aggressive. And it makes me laugh. I've been in this business now for whatever it is, 60 years. Within 20 minutes of being in a studio with this, my first professional studio with this guy, I thought to myself, this business is not for me. I've got headphones on and he's screaming obscenities down the headphones at me, really ear-piercing. And I thought, I can't stand this. But then we had a bit of luck. He passed out cold. We carried him out of the studio, two flights of stairs, in a black London taxi. We waved him goodbye, never saw him again. Everything changed after that.
0: What were the tangible changes that then took place?
1: Well, you know, I had this job that I gave up, had a nice boozy last day in the office. So that was the end of my career in commerce. And we got ourselves a manager and an agent, and we started working. We held our own. We were okay. New York came up Christmas that year. We were number one in America when we arrived. And we played with the Murray the K Christmas show. Murray the K was the most prestigious DJ in America. He was the most powerful DJ in America. And he used to have a Christmas show. He'd have like 16 acts on. Shangri-Las, Dionne Warwick, Benny King, wonderful artists. And in the wings, I must admit, I think the knees were knocking a bit. But we were okay. We got away with it. We always say when we come off, fooled him again.
0: You had a bit of imposter syndrome.
1: Oh, yeah. I mean, I think I still have that now. No, I think most people do. You just have to get on with it, don't you? Just take it day by day. Don't think too deeply about what's going on. It'll drive you mad.
0: Are you serious? After 60 years of doing that, you still feel, what am I doing here?
1: Yeah, I think so.

0: up some mornings and there's no voice there. And then I read a review of the wonderful voice and timeless beauty and wonderful intonation and things like that. And I think, God, thank you, thank you, thank you. Because I'm here when I've just got a croak and I cannot. And actually, even on the road, I'm a bit prone to getting coughs and colds on the road. And there's times when I think, I can't do it, mate. I just can't get on stage and do it. There's no voice there. Doctor stage, I get on there and it's fine. And I come off and I'm croaking again. Really? It's really strange how things work out. Doctor stage is a very, very strong medicine.
1: What do you do for your voice, Colin?
0: Well, the first bit is common sense, which I had none of at 18 and 19. The most important thing is to stay hydrated, drink plenty of water. I never drank any water when I was 18 or 19. Why drink water when there's beer? That's what I lived on. Eat sensibly, get plenty of sleep. I never slept when I was 18 or 19. The evening began when the show ended. You know, we've done the show. Okay, we've got that out of the way. Where's the party? None of that happens now. So common sense is the first thing.
1: That must have really been one of your greatest fears all these years, that the voice wouldn't be up to scratch.
0: Most singers lose their range as they get older.
1: Yeah.
0: I haven't. I don't know why. We sing, in the Zombies show, we sing everything in the original keys.
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3: It's a beautiful day.
0: As long as I keep doing my exercises and working at it, I think my voice will stay there.
1: So you had that first single. It went into a global number one hit. You bought your van with the sliding doors that came off the hinges. Did you start to make money at that point?
0: Very little. When you've got writers in the band, if they don't, and there's no reason why they should, but if they don't split the writing royalties, the earnings will very much divide into two, because the writers really don't have any expenses. They will earn roughly, in very rough terms, the same as the band. The band has to pay a manager, an agent, then we have to split it five ways after we've paid flights, hotels, the crew,
1: yep,
0: the truck. It goes on and on and on. So the three non-writers never really earned any money, ever. And that was a big factor in why the band ended, because we were broke. I was absolutely broke.
1: Wow. And yet you'd managed to have four hit singles.
0: We'd had hit singles all around the world. I think that there was no internet at that time, so it's very difficult to know where you were having hits. This sounds really strange, but people didn't know where they were having hits. And you would hope that you ever learned about some places, but you'd often know, like 6 months later, people would say, you know, the information just wasn't available. After the band finished, we realised that we always had a hit somewhere in the world, always. But we perceived ourselves as being unsuccessful at that time because we hadn't had a recent hit in the UK or the States. But we had had hits in France, in Holland, in Canada. Certainly in the Philippines, we'd had many hits in the Philippines.
1: Right.
0: And if you've got a hit, then there'll be live works.

0: We weren't well managed. That's another thing. You know, our manager was pretty hopeless, really.
1: It's amazing when you think about it. It was really quite a short-lived career, and you've had a lifelong impact. The Odyssey and Oracle record, that one, of course, gave us Time of the Season, which was something else.
0: Well, it was probably the biggest hit we had. And that came, I think, it was like 18 months after we'd finished. So unexpected. I remember getting phone calls, I think not from America, but from people who knew people in America, and saying, you know, Time of the Season has been issued as a single. Oh, great. It's, you know, number 90-something in the Billboard chart. I don't believe it, really. And it's picking up air, but I couldn't believe it, you know. It was a huge surprise. And it went up the charts very slowly, because I don't think the record company was really behind it. So it just fought its way up there. Famously, Al Cooper, who got Blood, Sweat and Tears together, he really fought for Odyssey and Oracle. He went to Clive Davis, the head of CBS. It's very brave of him. It was his first day working for CBS. And he went in to see the president of CBS, Clive Davis, and said, whatever it costs, you have to get this album. Odyssey and Oracle showed it to him. And Clive Davis said, we already own that album and we were going to pass on it. We weren't going to even release it. And Al fought for it, got it released. But then they put out two singles that weren't successful. And he went back and he said, Time of the Season is the single. He really fought for us. It was, we owe him so much. It's a

0: a DJ in Boise, Idaho, would not stop playing Time of the Season. And in a way, it could happen then. I don't think it could happen now. Other DJs picked up on it, and it all, it's like a pebble going into a pond. It all went up from Boise, Idaho.
1: Well, you must have been very proud of it, but still you were in a position where the non-writers weren't making money. Was it true that the band broke up before that single actually started to hit the charts?
0: Oh, yeah, probably about 18 months. Certainly a year, anyway. But there was no band. We weren't playing live. We didn't have a manager. So we strangely enough, the first time I started earning money was when the band finished. And we weren't playing live. We didn't have a manager. So we strangely enough, the first time I started earning

0: I don't think he's had the accolades that he should have, because he's up there with the very best keyboard players in the world. He recorded a CD called Classically Speaking. He wrote a couple of the tracks, but most of it is very well-known classical piano. It's sensational, it's wonderful, and he can play savage rock and roll.
1: Are you still in touch with him? And if so, how's he doing?
0: He's okay.
1: So he's fully recovered from his stroke?
0: Yeah, but he's never going to tour again. But I think he wants to keep writing and recording.
1: Right. So just going back again, when the band broke up, you decided to go solo, but not under your own name. How come?
0: Well, when the band finished, remember that we perceived ourselves as being unsuccessful. I remember driving home from that meeting, and I think I was 22. My life was over. And I thought, what am I going to do with the rest of my life? I hadn't got a lot of music business contacts, primarily because we were a working band. We were on the road all the time and often abroad, not so much in the UK. So I spent a few months at home with my parents, and I heard my dad saying once, and it's a very reasonable thing to say, well, he can't just sit around at home doing nothing for the rest of his life. And you know, not being aggressive, but just talking to my mother. And I thought, yeah, he's bloody right, you know. So again, I got on the phone like I did at the end when I finished school, phoned a lot of people for a job. So I took the first job I was offered again and worked in an office. And in a way, it was a bit bizarre because people knew who I was. But it helped me in a way because it was quite emotional finishing the band, something I thought was going to take up the next part of my life.

0: after about a year, the Time of the Season was going up the charts, and suddenly when the phone was ringing, I'm picking the phone up and it's, have you thought about recording again? This is so-and-so Records, we'd like to talk to you, you know. And it became apparent that there were going to be opportunities. And one of those guys was a guy called Mike Hurst, who produced the early Cat Stevens records, Matthew and Son,
1: oh, yes,
0: I Love
1: of
0: My
1: course.
0: Dog, and I'm Gonna Get Me a Gun. I think those were the three first right. big hits.
1: Uh-huh.
0: The producer of those hits was Mike Hurst, and he called me, and he was a really successful producer at that time. And he said, look, I'd really like to try something. And I wasn't sure if I wanted to get back into it. I was so devastated after The Zombies. And he said, well, look, I'll record some tracks in Olympic Studio, very prestigious studio. The Stones have been recording there. And you come along after work. So I think I used to go along in a suit, you know, after work. And I would put vocals on these tracks. And he had this idea of re-recording She's Not There, which it seemed a little weird to me. It's in a different key and it's a totally different arrangement, but it's the same song. And so we did it. And that came out as a choice for the single. And then somewhere along the line, Mike thinks it was my idea, and I think it's his idea, to change my name. And then someone came up with the idea of a phony name. It certainly wasn't me. Originally, it was going to be James MacArthur. I know not where that name came from, out of the phone book.

probably. And then a few days before the record pressing was taking place, they said, no, there's a James MacArthur in Hawaii 5-0. You can't be James MacArthur. He's an actor. You're going to be Neil MacArthur. Oh, okay. I'm Neil MacArthur. And so the next year, that record was a small hit. It was a top 30 single in the UK. So I'm back in the record industry.

0: For the next year, I was Neil MacArthur. I never got used to being called that name. So if someone said Neil to me, I never knew if it was a noun or a verb. Are they calling you my name or are they giving me instructions? Well, Dear Old Neil had two more singles that weren't successful. Yeah, everyone did lose interest. After a year, I was coming back from a party with Chris White in his car. He said, Chris White was the original bass player in the Zombies. He said, why don't you drop this Neil MacArthur stuff? And Rod and I have got a production company. We'd like to produce a solo album for you under your name. And so that's what we did. And it was an album called One Year. And we did a Denny Lane song on there called Say You Don't Mind. And that was a huge hit in the UK. And so I was off and running.
1: I realize that I've been in your eyes some kind of fool. What I do, what I did, stupid.

0: you to drop the Neil MacArthur and go back under your name with that sublime voice that you carried. And then you started having hits under your own name with some beautiful tracks.
1: It worked really well, yeah. It's funny because different countries know different tracks, depending on whether they were successful or not. So you always have to research when you go abroad which songs people know. We've got terribly caught up, particularly in the Zombies, when we went to the Far East, because they know all these romantic songs that often were B-sides, and they want you to play them. And Rod has always wanted to be rock and roll, hard-edged, you know, tough. And we they want to play these little romantic ditties, and Rod's going, we're playing that, that's ridiculous. But then the promoter starts putting the pressure on, and we've got to learn it on the spot and go out and play to big audiences. There was one in particular. It was a hit of mine called Miles Away. It was only a hit in the Philippines, but it was a big hit, huge. And Rod said, we're not playing that. And we had to play. The first thing we did when we got there was a live TV, and they insisted we played Miles Away. We never rehearsed it. No one knew it. I got the words on the floor, pinned down on the floor. I didn't know it. I did it as a session. It was an hour out of my life, years before. And as soon as I left the studio, I couldn't remember. I'd forgotten it. I got all the words on the floor. Clive Davis.
0: You became part of Elton John's record label itself, didn't you? The Rocket Record Company, and released then three studio albums with them that also were really successful for you.
1: Well, they were successful airplay-wise, but not so successful chart-wise. And I always regret that because Rocket Records really believed in their artists. They were a wonderful label. Never.

0: As luck would have it, I did 3 albums for them. The contract ended, and my next record was What Becomes of the Broken Hearted with Dave Stewart, which was a huge hit.
1: Did you feel a bit guilty?
0: I did feel a bit guilty, but I had something else on my mind as well. Because of a contractual detail, CBS chose to sue me at that time. And in many ways, that could have been the end of my career, because it was like 3 or 4 years out of my life. I couldn't work. I had contracts, but I couldn't honor them because I was being sued.

0: wonderful thing happened. I was quite involved with the Alan Parsons Project, and I sang on some of their albums. I got to know Alan. Alan actually worked on Odyssey and Oracle. He was an engineer at Abbey Road. So
1: yeah, I remember him telling me that, yeah.
0: He got the idea of getting some guys out of the Alan Parsons Project with me singing and forming a band. The band became Keats, and they only made one album. But he needed me out of this CBS court case. And over lunch, he arranged for it all to be dropped.
1: So once that was sorted out, then you continued to make your own music under your own name and got back together with Rod. When and where was it decided to start doing reunion concerts and tours of the Zombies?
0: Well, I mean, there was a big gap. I'd lost some momentum in my career, you know, so it was a very tough time. That band I mentioned, Keats, which was Eric Wilson's idea.
1: With David Paton.
0: With David Paton, yeah, Im Benson. Stuart Elliott, Peter Barnes from Camel was in it because we'd been working together. He's nothing to do with the Alan Parsons Project. He was the outsider who was working with me.

0: after that finished, that was a really tough time for me, the next few years. You have to learn how to survive in this business. It's as important as learning how to play music. Rod remembers this differently, so I'm just going to tell you how I remember it. I started a solo band with a guy called Don Airey, and he's been in many huge heavy rock bands like Rainbow and Gary Moore. And at the moment, he's in Deep Purple. He's a keyboard player in Deep Purple. He started calling me and saying, you know, you should be out on the road playing. And I just completely lost my momentum, probably lost my confidence too. He phoned three or four times, and I said, I can't. How am I going to do this after all these years? My last concert was in 1973 or 74, I think. But he kept calling. Okay, I'll do it. I said, fine, I'll put a band together. You don't have to come to rehearsals, we'll sort it, and that's what happened. That was the first time I'd been on stage for 23 years. That was in 1997.
1: How did that feel on that stage?
0: A little bit strange, but more than scared, I was intrigued because I didn't know if any sound was going to come out when I started singing. I just didn't know what was going to happen. So we got a band going. I got another keyboard player in, but he had an Achilles heel in that he wrote songs. And if anybody asked him to go and play his songs, he would just not turn up for my concerts. Well, this happened three or four times. And the last time, I don't know how we got through it. The keyboard player didn't even know who I was. And I came off stage and my heart was going so fast. I thought, if we go on like this, I'm going to have a heart attack. So I phoned Rod and I said, Rod, I've got 6 dates left on this tour. And Rod said, okay, I'll help you out. I'll do the 6 gigs, but I don't want to go back on the road. So he did, and he loved it. And those 6 gigs lasted from 1999 to 2024 when he was ill.

was adamant that we wouldn't call it The Zombies because the original meant was only him and me. I mean, man, there are so many bands out there. There are bands out there claiming to be The Zombies that have no members of The Zombies in them. And we both had hits in our own name, but we played zombie tracks. And we were amazed, the interest in The Zombies. We thought that had all long gone. It took 7 years, I think. And eventually, we talked it through with the other guys, Chris White, Hugh Grandy, Paul Atkinson, sadly had died. And they gave us their blessing. And then we started going out as The Zombies. And we built it up, and then we went to the States, and we were amazed at the reaction there. Building, building, building. 2019, we were inducted into the Rock and Roll Hall of Fame. It was a big deal.

0: The Zombies was always Rod's idea. It was always Rod's band. He was the musical director, arranger, leader of the band. Absolutely.
1: So, Colin, you've just wrapped up a 16-day headline tour of the UK, and now you're getting ready to hit the US. I don't know where you take the energy from.
0: Well, also, I'm recording a solo album at the moment, so I don't have much time to think about whether... Sorry, I got to go. At the time, I'm really pleased because I mean, you don't know how an album is like a painting. You don't know how it's going to end up when you start. So I don't know what's going to happen, but so far it sounds pretty good. We're recording all my songs.

0: just think your story and your career and your humility are all just fabulous, Colin. And I'm so glad that you didn't stay in your boring insurance job or your commerce job or anything. There's so much creativity and spunk about you. Even at 81 years of age, you're just like a kid.
1: Well, I'm as far as you're concerned. I am. You know, I think the business does keep you young. But I think there's a lot of downsides in the music industry. But one of the great upsides is you absolutely do not know what's going to happen next. So if ever you're interviewing a manager or a record executive, they'll tell you, you know, if we do this, this will happen, and then that'll be a hit record, and then they'll do this big tour. They don't know. I'll tell you, it's a little secret. They don't know. So I've told you one of the big secrets about the music business, that no one knows what's going to happen tomorrow. And I like that because it's exciting.
0: It is exciting. But as you alluded to earlier, it's a skill that you have to develop to handle the ups and downs. Coming off a number one hit and then being in the wilderness for a while is not an easy place to be. And you don't know what happens next. Then you're back up again with another number one hit. Who knows?
1: Yeah, it pays not to get too carried away with the successes because you know that the dips are going to come. So, I mean, when we have hit records, you know, I mean, just recently in the Heritage chart here, Caroline Goodbye was number two about 4 weeks ago. So that was wonderful. And there have been other hit records over the years. But what I'm interested in is the next record. You know, I'm not going to sit here saying, isn't it great this record's in the charts? I'm worried about the next, or excited, a little bit worried, about the next one. That's the important thing. You know, what comes next?
0: I love it. And you just get better and better and better with age. I just love it.
1: Yeah. Well, there we are. You've got to get used to these things.
0: Yes, you do. It's a bit of a seesaw. Colin Blunstone, I'll let you go. You've been so generous with your time and with your stories. I have really enjoyed chatting with you, and I wish you the best of luck. You don't need it because you're going to knock them dead everywhere that you play. And I'm looking forward. Perhaps we can chat again when that next album comes out. I'd love to hear all about that.
1: Absolutely. I look forward to that. Thanks for having me on your show. I've really enjoyed our chat.
0: Thank you so much. Me too. Bye now.
1: Bye.
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1: Hello, I'm Kim Cartwright. Police have conducted several welfare checks after an Optus outage left dozens of 000 callers unable to connect to emergency services. Optus confirmed the outage lasted 1 hour and 16 minutes on Friday, affecting some customers in Victoria, South Australia, Tasmania and the Northern Territory. Victoria Police completed welfare checks after the telco provided them with details of 39 callers. Optus says a network issue resulted in intermittent call dropouts. An ATO staff member has been charged with corruption-related offences. Amy Drew with more.
2: Charges were laid against the Gold Coast man following a joint investigation by the National Anti-Corruption Commission, Federal Police and the Tax Office. It's alleged the 32-year-old unlawfully disclosed official information to organised crime associates. Multiple electronic devices were seized by investigators during a search warrant at his Surfers Paradise home, where alleged child abuse material was also identified. He's facing 10 charges in total, including 15 counts of using a carriage service for child abuse material, which carries a maximum penalty of 15 years imprisonment. The employee has been suspended without pay and will face court later this month. Amy Drew reports.